0: Judge Teresa O'Sullivan will examine how first responders deal with dementia-related incidents of aggression and the adequacy of dementia treatment in aged care. It's been almost 3 years since 95-year-old Miss Nowland died from a brain bleed sustained in a fall after being tasered by a police officer. Her family has been calling for changes to address gaps in police training and policies on taser use.
1: Australia will contribute a military plane to the international mission to reopen the Strait of Hormuz. The E-7 Wedgetail was deployed to the Middle East, accompanied by dozens of Australian Defence Force personnel earlier this year. Defence Minister Richard Marles met with his counterparts from over 40 other countries last night. In a statement, he said Australia stands ready to support an independent and strictly defensive mission led by the UK and France once it is established. Designers have come up with a new way to tackle one of Australia's invasive species. A showcase of prototypes made from cane toad leather, including handbags, gloves and wallets, is part of Melbourne Design Week, which gets underway tomorrow. Cane toads were introduced to Australia in 1935 and there are now reportedly more than 200 million of them across the country. The Toad Takeover exhibition aims to show what's possible with leather made from cane toad skin in an attempt to find a design solution to an ecological disaster. Turning to sport, in tennis, men's world number one Jannik Sinner has recorded his 31st consecutive Masters 1000 win, equaling the record set by Novak Djokovic. Sinner breezed past his opponent in the round of 16 at the Italian Open last night. If he beats 12th seed Andrei Rublev in the quarterfinals tomorrow, he'll break Djokovic's record. Earlier this month, Sinner became the first man to win five consecutive Masters 1000 titles.
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4: 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That number again, 042 77 96 299.
5: 16 degrees at the moment. We're heading for a high of 19. Across the region, Bathurst 18, Katoomba 12, pretty chilly there, along with Lithgow 13, Mudgee 20 and Orange 16 today. It'll be partly cloudy, very high chance of showers about the Blue Mountains, medium chance elsewhere. Tomorrow, partly cloudy, high chance of showers about the Blue Mountains, medium chance elsewhere. You get that little bit of a spillover from the mountains. You can feel it around the Candos, Ralston area. It's a little bit damp. It feels damp, doesn't it? Now, Friday, partly cloudy, medium chance of showers about the Blue Mountains, just a slight chance elsewhere. Winds coming in from the northeast to southeast. Overnight temps falling to between 7 and 12, with daytimes reaching between 16 and 22 Friday. Across the region. Saturday, partly cloudy, the chance of morning fog on and east of the ranges, slight chance of a shower as well, but near zero chance across the region. Overnight's falling to between 7 and 11, with daytime temps reaching between 17 and 22. Well, g'day everyone. Brent Barlow here with you until midday on this 13th day of May 2026, nearly halfway through the month already. Nice to be here with you. I hope you're feeling okay. We've got an interview with Michaela O'Brien coming up in about 4 or 5 minutes.
6: I just about two kids. They're sitting down by a river in the swamps. They're sitting down on a log. One of them is kind of a big fella, and the other one is a little bit smaller, and he's got a long bib cap. And they sit there pondering on what they're going to do for tonight. And anything the big guy says on, the little guy's

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No Roosevelt's like his name. Yeah. Yeah. Sure it tastes good. Yes, it would. I love my chicken.

0: Who else but Tony Joe White, Roosevelt and Ira Lee? That's the name of the song, 10 past 10.
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0: Just on 11 past 10 here at KRRR, and as I mentioned earlier, chatting with Michaela O'Brien again this week. Michaela, you've had a great career over the years, and it's still continuing with a play, a new play that you've written, and I believe you had a performance in Gulgong, two or three of them. How did that go?
1: Really, really well. When I spoke to you last Wednesday, we'd had a certain number of ticket sales and we were quite excited. And then we had the show on Friday night and the show on Saturday night. And honestly, I was a bit overwhelmed by the response. So by Sunday morning, everybody's going, there's only one show left. Like, quick, everybody go down and see it, because, you know, that so many people had enjoyed it the previous two nights. So we had this bumper crowd for Mother's Day, which was lovely. Some people who'd seen the show on the previous two nights had then, you know, got their mums a lovely Mother's Day lunch and then whipped them off to the theatre for the afternoon. So we couldn't have been happier with the number of people that came along for the three performances. It was just really, really great to see.
0: Well, that's fantastic, Michaela. You obviously a great success. Everyone came along to see it, and that's what we're hoping people will do this Friday here in Ralston.
1: Well, that's right, because only two things mark a success. One, how many people get there, and two, how much they laugh on the night, because, as I said before, a comedy's only a comedy if people find it funny. So the most relief for me was, like, the fact that people really enjoyed it as they were watching and really felt that they got their money's worth and had seen something a little bit special, a little bit different, that, you know, was a really enjoyable night out. So I'm hoping, you know, we can get bums on seats at the lovely Ralston Memorial Hall this Friday night and, you know, give everybody the opportunity to actually come along and see a play that we've brought across from Gulgong just for the Ralston, Candos and Louis locals.
0: Yeah, look, we really appreciate that, Michaela. It's, it doesn't happen that often. It's been quite a while since we've had the Gulgong team here. Twin Town Players, of course, put on performances every year, maybe a couple of different occasions, and it's always good. We usually get a good crowd along, and and I know the Twin Town Players are involved in this, helping out on the night too.
1: Yeah, they've been absolutely fantastic. They're sort of like our hosts, so they're the ones. I went over there on Monday and they showed me through the hall and the sound system and the lighting, and they'll be helping us out on the night. I know Roger is busily putting up a lighting system on Friday morning, and then we'll have our tech run-throughs on Friday afternoon. So they have been so generous in welcoming us, and you know, we're really lucky that they've welcomed us into the community, really, and that we get to do a show with them.
0: Yeah, well, that's another reason why I'd like to see good support here locally, because the Twin Town Players are involved to some extent, and they'd certainly like to see a good crowd. So I believe it's a pretty good play. I've heard some good things about it. When you get people laughing for an hour or two, what more do you need? It's a comedy, and it's a way of just letting your hair down, and laughter's the best medicine, isn't it?
1: Well, I think so. I think, you know, all of us at the moment, we've got fuel price problems and drought problems and feeding our cattle problems, and, you know, just getting together with a bunch of people you know and letting your hair down and having a few laughs kind of just gives you a bit of a different perspective on the world, I think. So it can really be a lovely thing. The only other thing I would say is that if you're sitting there listening to this going, oh, theatre, it's like, it's too highbrow, it's really not for me, I've got to tell you, we had one guy that was dragged along by his girlfriend on the Saturday night, and he all week he was trying to get out of it. He was going, I really don't want to go, do I have to go? And she said, well, like, I've got the ticket, so if you're not coming, I'll just give it to someone randomly on the street. So he reluctantly came along. Well, he came up to me afterwards and he was genuinely shocked that he enjoyed it. He was really expecting not to. He'd never been to a play in his life and just thought that that was just not the sort of thing for him, and really had a good time. So if anyone's out there going, you know, yeah, look, it sounds good, but I'm just not the sort of person who goes to the theatre, I think I could persuade you to make this an exception.
0: I've heard this before, McKaylee. I've seen the same situation, and it's always great when you have a win like that, and you turn somebody on to live theatre. Now, look, you've got the play opening. The doors open 6:30 p.m. and 7 p.m. sharp. Play gets underway.
1: And what's different, last week I thought that we would only have cash at the door, but in fact we'll have credit card facilities at the door as well. So anyone who just turns up on the night, they'll be able to get a ticket and come in and or just bring your drinks and your nibblies. And if you don't have a table full of people, that's fine. There'll be plenty of seating. Put your drinks and nibblies on a table with a couple of people or some people you know, and it'll just be a really lovely, entertaining evening.
0: Yeah, I think so. Looking forward to it. And I hope we get a good crowd there just to show people that Ralston really cares about theatre. And Candace, of course, plenty of cultural activities here in Candace. So come on, Candace, get on board and come over as well. Tickets, $30, which is pretty good value for some great entertainment for a couple of hours. You can get your tickets online at www.princeofwalesoperahouse.com.au or at the door, either cash or card.
1: Yes, and we look forward to seeing as many people as possible on Friday night.
0: Looking forward to it, McKaylee. Good luck, and we'll see
1: you.
0: Yep, we'll see you there.
1: Fantastic. Thanks so much, Brent.

Angus and Julia Stone there, big jet plane. The astrophotography exhibition is at the Candos Museum at the moment. Southern Sky Astrophotography 2024, Australia's premier celebration of celestial photography, has landed at the Candos Museum, showcasing the evocative winners of the 21st annual David Malan Award.

Awards. The show is at Candos Museum until May 31st, supported by the Powerhouse Museum, CSIRO, and the Central West Astronomical Society. So you've just got a couple of weeks there to get in. May 31st is the day it finishes. Well, by the way, May 31st, that's something else happening there, isn't it? That the community charity shop here in Candos, they're having a celebration. Of course, they've paid off their building, and that's definitely cause to celebrate. They've given over $1 million back to the community. They raised $60,000 or over $60,000 in cans collection from the community, which they used to pay off their building, their loan. So what more of a reason do you need to celebrate than that? And they'll be celebrating with a free barbecue, cakes and all kinds of things, activities, live music at the shop here in Candos on 31st, which is a Sunday.

0: city of New Orleans, Arlo Guthrie there, son of Woody, great songwriter, good singer. Now, I am Ned Kelly. That's the art exhibition at the Way Out Art Space at the moment. Sounds interesting. Andy Robards is a Mudgee-based video artist working across moving image, installation and expanded cinematic practices. 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Pop in to have a look. It's on at Way Out until the 12th of July. And just a few doors up from Candice IGA, 71 Angus Avenue, open from 10 a.m. to 2 p.m, Thursdays to Sundays. And while you're there, have a great cup of coffee. There's food and drinks available as well at the Samantha Cafe. Say g'day to Linda. She'll sort you out with a really good cuppa, that's for sure.
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0: James Taylor and Snowtime from his album Before This World. It's just on 23 and a half to 11. We'll have news and weather for you then. By the way, one of my singers invites you to come and join them. A bit of fun there, Tuesday evenings, 6 to 7:30pm at St Dominic's Church Hall, Dangar Street, Candice, during school terms. 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

0: Ash Grinwald there from his album Fish Out of Water. That's called Port Campbell. Checking the temperature, 16 degrees, heading for 19 today in the Candos-Ralston area. Pretty overcast at the moment, a little bit of sun trying to peep through, but I believe they're copping some rain on the mountains and that sort of trying to spill over into this area. Not quite getting here, but there could be a few showers later on.
1: In the 1840s, Englishman William Aspen created Portland cement. 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
2: One, two, three,

Michael Frandy and Spearhead there with The Sound of Sunshine. Well, that's interesting because I'm just having a look on my phone at Owen Campbell, who is going to be performing here in a couple of weeks at the community centre out on Cox's Creek Road. Now, he's a very good performer, and there's a song here called Sunshine Road. And I thought that's a bit of a coincidence. I wonder if we could play a bit of that, and we'll have a go and see if you can hear what sort of music Owen Campbell can play.

0: Well, I'll tell you what, people are in for a treat when he plays at Sunset on the Rocks on Cox's Creek Road in around about 10, 12 days' time. Owen Campbell there, from Newcastle, critically acclaimed alt blues rock music performer, and he's performing with his three-piece band on Saturday, the 23rd of May, out there. He is a class act, and there's going to be two sets with his three-piece band kicking off at around about 6:30, and there'll be a break in the middle. Wow, tell you what, if you haven't got a ticket, if you like good quality performers, I'd grab one pretty fast.
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0: And just a little more info on that concert, which is being organised by Meg, one of our performers, well, she is a performer, but she's... She's also one of our presenters here at KRR. 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
1: Hello, I'm Laura Devoy. Former Labor leader Bill Shorten says he feels vindicated after last night's budget. Mr Shorten took a policy of tax reforms to the 2016 and 2019 federal elections, but lost. Last night, the Albanese government announced it would limit negative gearing to new builds and replace the capital gains tax discount with cost-based indexation. Speaking to the ABC, Mr Shorten said the policy may be better received now.
2: There's been a pretty big demographic and attitudinal shift. In 2019, half the electoral roll were baby boomers or older. Now that's probably around 30% of the voting roll. So there's been a demographic shift. But I think more than that, really from Gen X down, a lot more Australians are renting because they're locked out of the housing market.
1: Treasurer Jim Chalmers acknowledged they may not be popular changes, but were necessary. Opposition leader Angus Taylor says the coalition will oppose the changes. He says they won't help to get any more young Australians into the housing market. Aboriginal and Torres Strait Islander listeners are advised the following story contains the name of an Indigenous person who has died. The Northern Territory government has announced long-time public servant Greg Shanahan and former New South Wales Police Commissioner Karen Webb will lead a review into the NT's child protection system. David Wilson has the details.
3: The review was announced after the death of Kumanjai Little Baby earlier this month. The five-year-old had been the subject of numerous safety notifications before her death. The Northern Territory government has also announced it's amending the Care and Protection of Children Act to list child safety as the primary consideration. In a statement, Minister Robin Cull says it will see the best interest of every child put first, regardless of their background.
1: A provider of cochlear

Investigating the disappearance of 41-year-old Tricia Graff have returned to Andamooka, about 600 kilometres north of Adelaide, to search for evidence. Ms. Graff was last seen driving in the town in December last year. Finland and Greece have emerged as strong contenders in the first semi-final of the 70th Eurovision Song Contest. 10 countries have made it through to the final, joining automatic entrants France, Germany, Italy, the UK and host nation Austria. Here's a snippet of Finland's performance this morning.

0: Australia's Delta Goodrum will perform in the second semi-final tomorrow morning, Australian time. Turning to sport, in cricket, the Gujarat Titans have smashed the Sunrisers Hyderabad by 82 runs in the Indian Premier League. The Titans batted first and scored 168. The Sunrisers were dismissed for just 86. Travis Head scored a duck, while Cummins top scored with 19 runs off 9 deliveries.
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3: 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That number again, 042 77 96 299.
4: 16 degrees, we've been stuck on that for about half an hour. We're heading for a high of 19. It may get there, I'm not sure. It's pretty cloudy out there and a little cool. Sort of rainy weather is on the mountains, definitely affecting us here. But anyway, there is that activity up there in the mountains, and it could spill over, according to the forecast. We might get a few showers here locally. We'll wait and see. That's today. Tomorrow, well, it'll be partly cloudy with, again, high chance of showers about the Blue Mountains, medium chance elsewhere. Overnight temps falling to between 8 and 12, with daytime temps reaching between 14 and 21. Friday, partly cloudy, medium chance of showers about the mountains, slight chance elsewhere. Overnights falling to between 7 and 12, with daytimes reaching between 16 and 22. Saturday, partly cloudy, the chance of morning fog on and east of the ranges, slight chance of a shower as well, but near zero chance across the region. Still getting those easterlies in on Saturday, with overnights falling to between 7 and 11 and daytimes reaching between 17 and 22. That's the thing with those easterlies. They're cool, especially the south easterlies around this area. A bit chilly, but they do keep the minimums fairly high. We haven't had anything like a frost for the last week or so, or a few days anyway, and not likely for the next few days either. Well, what more can I say? But good morning, everyone. Brent Barlow with you, and I hope your morning's been good. I've had a lot of fun so far. Still got an hour of my show to go. We're going to kick off this hour with the Passing Parade.
5: Hello again. This is John Doremus with the Passing Parade, the story of the immortal king of jazz, Louis Armstrong. He came from the humblest beginnings and rose to undreamed-of heights as one of the world's most accomplished and best-loved entertainers. I'll be back to tell you about him after this message.
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0: 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And now we continue with the passing parade.
1: Daniel Louis Armstrong was born on July 4th, American Independence Day, 1900. His parents lived in a wooden shanty in the red light district of New Orleans. When he was four, his father ran off with another woman, leaving Louis and his sister to be supported by their mother. He had practically no schooling, and at 10 was pushing a handcart through the streets. His wide, toothy grin earned him the nickname Satchel Mouth, which was shortened to Satchmo. In 1913, he fell foul of the police and was sent to a home for delinquents. While there, he learned to play various musical instruments, including the cornet. The music of New Orleans was jazz, and young Louis was a natural. On his release, he obtained a part-time engagement playing the cornet in various cabaret bands. His first real break came in 1917, when he joined Kid Ory's group. Before long, he was being hailed as the best cornetist in New Orleans. In that same year, he married his boyhood sweetheart, Daisy Parker. The marriage ended 2 years later when Daisy went for him with a razor. For some time after that, he occupied himself playing on riverboats. In 1922, he went to Chicago to play second cornet to his idol, King Oliver, in the latter's band. And though he soon became recognized as the number one jazz cornetist in the land, superior even to the great Oliver himself, he switched to the trumpet. He liked the look of it better and the sound. He also took to singing a little. In 1927, his second wife, jazz pianist Lil Hardin, talked him into forming a band of his own. He remained in Chicago for another 2 years and then moved to New York to the Savoy Ballroom. In 1931, he appeared in a Broadway revue, Hot Chocolate, and the following year embarked on a tour of Europe. He was a hit wherever he went, as were the records he poured out. Basin Street Blues, Muskrat Ramble, Ain't Misbehavin', and countless others. He made many world tours and became a legend the world over. Unlike most of his kind, he was careful never to abuse or neglect his health. On the contrary, he went to extraordinary lengths to keep fit. He never traveled without a full case of medicines and pills. Before every performance, and sometimes during a performance, he smeared his lips with a salve especially prepared for him. "Can't let my chops get chapped if I'm going to keep blowing," he would say. And keep blowing he did, to the delight of audiences in every part of the globe. Louis Armstrong died of a heart attack on July 6, 1971, just 2 days after his 71st birthday. His career spanned a period of more than 50 years. His talents were perhaps best summed up by the drummer Gene Krupa, who said, "No band musician on any instrument, jazz, sweet, or bebop, can get through 32 bars without musically admitting his debt to Armstrong. Louis did it all, and he did it first." Our time is up. Till we meet again for another chapter in the passing parade. This is John DeRemus. Thank you so much, and goodbye for now.

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0: That's Eric Burdon there. Do you remember him from The Animals, would you believe? Now, that's from his album, Till Your River Runs Dry, and a song called Wait. Before that, we had Paul Kelly with some nice accompaniment from Charlie Owen and Meet Me in the Middle of the Air.
1: Jazz can take on many forms. The blues of Bessie Smith and Leadbelly. The big band sounds of Glenn Miller or Dave Brubeck. The instrumentals of Miles Davis or John Coltrane. The vocals of Louis, Ella and Frank. And the Australian sounds of Don Burrows and James Morrison. 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

That's Greg Ellman. We've got a lot happening here locally on Sunday. This Sunday, the annual Ryleston Swap Meet is happening, and it's kicking off at, would you believe, 6 a.m., pretty early in the morning. If you want to sell something there, $20 a site, take your car down or trailer, whatever. And if you want to have a look and buy something, $5 will get you into the showground. Children under 16 are free. Plenty of parking there. That's this Sunday, bright and early. We've also got the Ryleston Farmers Market on that day in the grounds of the Globe Hotel. A great range of farmers' products there and other mixed stalls. That'll be kicking off probably, 8:30, 9 o'clock, 10 o'clock, somewhere around there, and going right through to 1 or 2. What else have we got there? Oh, the other thing that we've got locally is a public meeting to discuss changes to St. Malachy Church. Now, a number of Ryleston residents have expressed concern at the erection of a disabled people's ramp on the facade of the town's historic church of St. Malachy in Louis Street. And to address the parish's concern and those of the general public regarding the 150-year-old heritage church, a meeting has been called by the Vicar General, Father Paul Devitt. It'll be held at St. Malachy's in Louis Street on Sunday, 17th of May at 12 noon, to discuss the various issues which have been raised. There you go. Sunday, a big day locally. Here's Eric Clapton.

need a shed. Hi guys, this is Fred from the Candice Marston Men's Shed. We are seeking men of all ages to join us on Wednesday and Thursday mornings from 9 a.m. You can enjoy the company of others to tinker in the shed for yourself or to help other members in restoring furniture or making something new to sell on behalf of the shed to raise funds. We are situated next to the railway station in Candice. Contact me, Fred Hoy, on 6379 4005 or drop into the shed for a coffee.

0: The Rylstone Region Community Association have invited Meg the Music Hunter, that's me, to team up with them in bringing a high-quality music event to our region. On Saturday, the 23rd of May at 4 p.m, we feature Owen Campbell, an alternative blues rock original musician from Newcastle, known for his slide guitar, gritty vocals, and he's performing in his trio format. A stage of local musicians are supporting Owen. 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It's a family-friendly community event.
1: Yeah, that singer is good, Owen Campbell. He's a top-class performer. If you like bluesy rock and some quieter stuff as well, he's the man. He's from Newcastle originally, but he's been playing all around the world. He's a class act. Well, this is also a class act coming up. See if you know who they are.

0: Counted Crows, the name of the band. Did you pick it? Round here. Now, this is my last opportunity to give Owen Campbell some publicity because I think he deserves it. He's having a little chat to us from Georgia, but he will be here locally in about 10 or 12 days' time, Saturday week, in fact, out at the Cox's Creek Community Centre. But we've managed to track him down. This is a video post he did from Georgia. Let's see if we can get it up for you.
1: Hi everyone, Owen Campbell here. It's a sunny afternoon in down in the deep south in Georgia, and I'm going to do a tune for you today. It's called A Mountain Home, and I'm dedicating this tune to Helen and Robert Ormerod over there in Britain. Happy 20th wedding anniversary, and I hope there's many happy years to come. This is for you guys, and I hope you enjoy A Mountain Home.

Owen Campbell there, performing via video from Georgia, USA, sitting out under a tree in a paddock with a microphone in front of him and a slide guitar on his knees. You'll be able to see him perform live here in Ralston in on Saturday week, 23rd. Brilliant performer.

I'm Neil Mack, and I invite you to join me on Wednesday afternoons from 12 until 3, when I'll be playing music while in my room. You might hear Miles Davis or John Coltrane, Bob Dylan or David Bowie, Joni Mitchell, Marianne Faithfull, Lucinda Williams or The Waifs. So many genres you'll never be bored. Tune in and chill out. Come into my room on Wednesday afternoons at KRRFM.

0: Bonnie Raitt, and standing in the doorway, just on 8 to 12, we'll have news and weather coming up soon, and then looking forward to Neil Mack's show.
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That's the Eagles there from their Long Road Out of Eden and Somebody. It's 4 minutes to 12. In fact, no, it's not. It's 3 minutes to 12. Wow, where did that time go? And it's time for me to head out. Thanks, everyone, for your company, and I'll be back next Wednesday, 9 or 12. Neil's here. He'll have a good show for you. Catch you next week. Take care. Bye.

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1: Hello, I'm Laura Devoy. The Prime Minister says the government has changed its mind on tax reform since last year's federal election. Anthony Albanese had ruled out changes to negative gearing and the capital gains tax discount, but last night Treasurer Jim Chalmers announced negative gearing would be limited to new builds and the capital gains tax discount would be replaced with cost-based indexation. Mr Albanese says something needed to be done to help more people into the housing market.
2: Can we, knowing that the Australian dream of owning your own home was drifting away for younger Australians, could we sit back and say, no, we're going to kick that can down the road again. We're making this change because it's the right thing to do.
1: The Shadow Treasurer, Tim Wilson, says the Coalition would oppose the measures and would look at repealing them if necessary. He says the Coalition would support measures on hospital funding and income tax offsets on earned income. Aboriginal and Torres Strait Islander listeners are advised the following story contains the name of an Indigenous person who has died. For the first time, child safety will be the primary consideration under the Northern Territory's Child Protection Framework. The NT government says its proposed amendments were designed to protect children from ongoing harm, minimise the extensive number of placements vulnerable children are exposed to, and provide stability and permanency. The Minister for Child Protection, Robin Kyle, says a review of the child protection system would look into the department's handling of concerns over Kumanjai little baby's safety before her death.
3: What's the processes that occurred in the Kumanjai little baby case are the departmental wide processes. They're going to use that as the baseline and say what happened here, what was done, and then those recommendations will be able to be rippled through the entire department.
1: Longtime public servant Greg Shanahan and former New South Wales Police Commissioner Karen Webb have been appointed to lead the review. New figures from the Australian Bureau of Statistics show the wage price index rose by 0.8% this quarter, seasonally adjusted. The biggest industry contributor was healthcare and social assistance. US President Donald Trump is on his way to China, where he'll meet with his counterpart Xi Jinping. Mr. Trump says Iran would be discussed, but trade would be the main focus of their talks. New research has found crickets react to pain in

0: to explore. Turning to sport, in cricket, Darcy Brown has been left out of Australia's squad for the upcoming Women's 2020 World Cup. Sophie Molyneux will lead the 15-player squad, with Ash Gardner and Talia McGrath named vice-captains. Grace Harris returns, while 20-year-old Lucy Hamilton has been named for the first time. The World Cup will be held in England and Wales starting next month.
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4: And a very good afternoon. It is 4 minutes past, almost 5 minutes past 12. Neil Mack here for the next 3 hours. And big thank you to Brent for his show and the parts that I did hear, because I was busy doing a couple of other things. Parts I did hear were just terrific, and good to hear an Eric Burden track. And if you listen probably after 2:30 today, you'll probably hear the Animals as well. But let's have a look at the weather, because that's what's happening right now. It's 16.7 degrees on our little gizmo here in the studio, and a very partly cloudy day with a high chance of showers around the Blue Mountains, although just a medium chance elsewhere. Daytime maxes, Bathurst was expecting 18, Katoomba 12, Lithgow 13, Mudgee 20 and Orange 16. And I'm not quite sure if we're going to get anything much over 16.7 degrees, which is what we've got at the moment. For tomorrow, Thursday the 14th of May, a partly cloudy day, and again a high chance of showers around the Blue Mountains with a medium chance of showers elsewhere. Winds will be easterly, 15 to 25 k's, and tonight temperatures will fall to somewhere between 8 and 12, and tomorrow we can expect highs between 14 and 21. For Friday the 15th, temperatures around 16 to 22. And Saturday, another partly cloudy day with chances of fog and maybe a shower. I think that sort of forecast is settling in for the next few days. And temperatures on Saturday somewhere between 17 and 22. So it's getting a little wintry right now, isn't it? And it looks it when you look outside, those clouds, some are dark, some are slightly lighter with a bit of light behind them, but a little bit wintry. We have some community information to share with you, and I've got some music, and I do believe that Leanne will be in with some kids from the school shortly as well. But we'll tell you more about that at the appropriate time.
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2: The Candos Ralston Men's Shed is open every Wednesday and Thursday from 9 a.m. to 12 midday. 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

coming conclusion.

The amazing Grace Jones, and a track written by Vander and Young, Walking in the Rain, used to be my theme tune for the radio show that I did on 2 Ear FM on the far south coast a few years ago. It's one of my favourite tracks of Grace Jones as well, from an extended version of the album Nightclubbing, which, if you haven't known too much about Grace Jones, then I recommend Nightclubbing as a very good album, although any of hers are worth getting. I'm really going to start my show proper from 1 o'clock, with the expectation that in the next short while Leanne will be here with a couple of the kids from her school, and I think they want to play some music and get used to the idea of broadcasting, which I'm very happy for them to do. The more broadcasters we can get, the better. So I'm just playing an assortment of music that I've brought in, nothing particularly theme-worthy. The theme will start from 1 o'clock, when I get into the second half of records that were released in May of 1966, and there were some absolute bangers there, really terrific. Right now, though, this is a band from Ghana called Atamina, A-T-A-M-I-N-A, Atamina, and a track, No One Wants to Die.

0: 27 minutes past 12, and a band from Ghana called Atamina, and a track that's called No One Wants to Die.
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0: And there's time to tell you about the savings this week at the Candos IGA, just over the road from the studios here. Arnott's chocolate biscuits, half price at $2.75. I might even pop over there for some lunch. 2 litre or 2 kilo cold power laundry liquid or powder, half price at $12 each. 10 by 375 ml Pepsi Solo or Schweppes cans, half price just $10 each. 550 to 600 gram Dairy Farmers thick and creamy yogurt, down to just $4.75 a tub. Australian Pink Lady apples, $5 a kilo. And 24 stubbies of Tui's Extra Dry at 330 mils per stubby, just $50 a case. 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IGA Candos, proud sponsor of KRRFM, which is where you are tuned to right now. This is a track by a band that hails from the far south coast down in Maruya Way, and they're called The Waifs. This is a lovely track, so have an enjoy this one.

Oh, that's very nice music, isn't it? Hope you like that. That's The Waifs, and a track from their 2017 album. I think it was a double album, actually, Ironbark, and a track called The Coast. This is a live track from an English roots reggae band from Southall in London in the 1970s, mid-70s. The band is called Misty in Roots, and this is a track called Ghetto of the City.

Oh, that's good, isn't it? Misty in Roots is the group's name, and Ghetto of the City is the track. I must make a note and see if I can find some albums of theirs. I enjoyed that very much. A little while ago, just before, in fact, I came on air, I was talking with one of our presenters, Terry Yates, who you can hear from the Mud to the Stars on Sundays from 3 o'clock. And I was mentioning, we were just in deep conversation about all sorts of things, and we mentioned Texas, and one of our presenters when I was down on the far south coast was a guy called Dave McGarry. He was known as Texas Dave, and Texas Dave used to bring out artists from the States that he had met when he was living in Texas, and he brought out Jimmy Dale Gilmore and Butch Hancock, and I think he brought out Joe Ely as well. Those three were members of a band called the Flatlanders, and they were just terrific, a terrific band. And I've got a track from Panhandler Rambler, the album released by Joe Ely, and this is called Cold Black Hammer.

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2: 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A stage of local musicians are supporting Owen. 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
3: I heard Brent play a piece of music by Owen Campbell on his show today, and gee, sounds good, it really does. And that sounds like a fabulous show. Congratulations to Meg, one of our presenters, who has put together that show, and I saw some posters around town as well. Sounds like a show that, if you can get there, should not be missed. This is Jimmy LaFave. Jimmy LaFave died aged just 61, was a folk singer and was on the advisory board of the Woody Guthrie Foundation. This is a track from an album of his called Favourites, Desperate Men Do Desperate Things.

Jimmy LaFave and Desperate Men Do Desperate Things. Probably true. Bit of a change of pace. This is Van Morrison with Akka Bilk. Evening Shadows.

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1: Hello, I'm Shannon Kirkwood. The Coalition says it will be opposing the government's tax reform package. Treasurer Jim Chalmers announced last night negative gearing would be limited to new builds and the capital gains tax discounts would be replaced with cost-based indexation. The Prime Minister Anthony Albanese had ruled out changes to negative gearing and the capital gains tax. One Nation has labelled the tax changes communism, while Greens leader Larissa Waters says the party will look at the detail of the legislation before making a decision over whether it will support it.
2: We dragged the government to the table and then the government's absolutely squibbed it. So they're trying to be clever here, but it's a bit of a con.
1: The leading advocate for Aboriginal children says the federal budget is filled with holes and missed opportunities. The Community Radio Network's Noah Seckham reports from Canberra.
3: In a budget focused on taxation and cost of living, Labor says it remains committed to closing the gap with over $1 billion in initiatives. But Snake CEO Catherine Little says the budget fails to invest in proven services and solutions to help Indigenous children and families.
4: And yet we're not seeing any commitment in the budget to say we're going to invest in you, we're going to make sure that you're able to keep operating, you're going to be able to concentrate on what you need to do.
3: Ms Little welcomed funding to establish up to 40 Aboriginal community-controlled organisations and seeing funding for the Indigenous Children's Commissioner in writing.
1: Health authorities are tracking down thousands of patients who may have been exposed to blood-borne diseases by a former Sydney dentist. New South Wales Health says the risk of contracting the viruses is low, but patients exposed to William Tam, who practiced in Sydney's Inner West for more than 25 years, should be tested for hepatitis B and C and HIV. The changing of the name of a common hormonal disorder in women has been described as a landmark moment. Laura Devoy has the details.
5: Polycystic ovary syndrome affects an estimated 1 in 10 women in Australia. It'll now be known as polyendocrine metabolic ovarian syndrome. The name change was announced by the European Congress of Endocrinology and published in The Lancet overnight. One of the leaders of the push to rename was Professor Helena Teed, director of the Monash Centre for Health Research and Implementation in Melbourne. She says the term polycystic and a focus on ovaries contributed to delays in diagnosis, missed diagnoses and inadequate medical care.
1: In Western Australia, the search continues for a swimmer feared missing off Trigg Beach in Perth. The search began yesterday evening when police were told someone was in distress near the Blue Hole. A major provider of cochlear implants for deaf children says more funding is needed for specialist follow-up care, with philanthropy funding falling behind. The Shepherd Centre says the number of children and young people with cochlear implants is growing and it's calling on the New South Wales government to support its program in the June state budget. Centre CEO Alicia Davis told National Radio News it's important to support deaf children and their families.
6: As the number of children and young people with cochlear implant grows, we cannot continue to fund that ourselves, and it really is a state health responsibility, as in all the other states, to provide this funding. So families don't have to be out of pocket. Philanthropy and funding can go to other causes that are so beneficial to the community.
1: In sport, Australian anti-doping

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2: Just coming up to 1:05, and we'll have another look at the weather. And as I look out the window, I've got a whole bunch of blue sky with just some cloud. Oh, there's some dark cloud over there as well. So the chance is that there could be some showers around the Blue Mountains, but not so much of a chance anywhere else. Temperature in Cairndos has reached its predicted maximum of 17. Bathurst was expecting 18, Katoomba 12, Lithgow 13, Mudgee 20, and Orange 16. Overnight, temperatures will fall to between 8 and 12, and tomorrow, Thursday the 14th of May, it'll be a partly cloudy day, probably somewhat similar to today, with a high chance of showers around the Blue Mountains and a medium chance elsewhere. Winds will be fairly light, 15 to 25 k's. For the expected highs tomorrow, somewhere between 14 and 21. On Friday, the 15th of May, partly cloudy with a medium chance of showers around the Blue Mountains and a slight chance elsewhere. Overnight temps falling to between 7 and 12, and daytime temps on Friday somewhere between 16 and 22. And Saturday, temperatures, between 17 and 22, so perhaps a little similar to Friday's day. Partly cloudy. Not much of a chance of rain on Saturday, but I do believe that the rain may be falling on Sunday, but I don't have Sunday's forecast in front of me. Okay, it's Neil Mack here for the next 2 hours now until 3 o'clock. You might remember last week that I was focusing on the month of May in 1966, just 60 years ago this month. And I started to play a whole bunch of records that had been released during the month of May, and basically only got through about half of them. I'm really up to somewhere like the 13th of May, so half a month still to go. And just looking at the list of artists that I've still got to play, I see that Bob Dylan appears here, Simon and Garfunkel, the Beach Boys, the Rolling Stones, Percy Sledge, Norman Taniga. I wonder if you remember Norma Taniga. I've also got Cliff Richard and the Shadows, and an interesting track that I had no idea they had released. Somehow or other, it had completely missed me at the time. The Doors, The Beatles Will Reappear, and The Yardbirds as well, and Tim Rose. Goodness, there's a whole lot of music to go, so why don't we just kick things off with a track from the Rolling Stones. On May the 13th, they released a track called Paint It Black, and this record went to number one on both sides of the Atlantic and became the first record to achieve this, featuring a sitar played by the late Brian Jones. Paint It Black.

Oh, I do like playing things like this. I've just had a text from a very angry young man down, I won't tell you where he is at the moment, but he says, love painted black, but of course it's another case of the Stones nicking stuff. The melody is pinched from an old Jewish folk song, and it certainly feels that way, doesn't it? It certainly has that that feel. I think it's the sitar that that does it. This guy actually plays some fabulous musical instruments, so I'm going to accept exactly what he says. And he's a good bloke, so I don't mind that. Now, in the same week that the Stones released Paint It Black, an artist called Frank Zappa released his debut album. Particularly unusual because it was actually a double album. The album was called Freak Out, and whilst it wasn't a hit, the use of its title became synonymous for psychedelic events and happenings that were popular at the time. Frank was a mostly self-taught composer and performer. In fact, I've got a book about Frank Zappa at home. Fascinating to read, really is. He had very diverse musical influences, and that led him to create music that was perhaps a little difficult to categorise. Now, I know that some of you may find this a little difficult to listen to, but it's important to listen to all types of music just to understand where people got influences from. And I know that John Lennon certainly found that Frank Zappa was influential in some of the things that John went on to do. This is Frank Zappa and a track called Who Are the Brain Police? With a long lead in, clearly. There we go.

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2: I've just got a message here to share with you, and that's all about the Candos markets. They're on this Saturday, the 16th of May. The important thing is this is the last market until September, so they're closing for the winter period of time. There'll be scones and tea and coffee and plants and cakes and jams and honeys and all sorts of things, gift ideas, bric-a-brac, barbecues, all sorts of things. It takes place at the Anglican Church in Angus Avenue, Candos, just down the road here. And if you can get down there, remember this is the last market day before September. If you want to become a stall holder, I have the phone numbers of Pauline, 6379 4533, or Bev, 0407 394 980. Contact either of them and you can set yourself up for the new markets when they reappear in September. And of course, we'll certainly be telling you all about them at the appropriate time. And the appropriate time is just on 20 past one. Now, Dusty Springfield was continuing with her solo career, and she released this next song I'm going to play, You Don't Have to Say You Love Me. And in the same week that Dusty released that song, a singer called Norma Taniga released a track called I'm Walking My Cat Named Dog. They actually formed a romantic relationship and lived together for about 5 years, from 1966 to roughly 1971. They actually met when Norma and Dusty were both performing on the TV show Ready, Steady, Go. And a point of absolute no interest to anybody, but after I finished work on a Friday night at Unilever in London, I used to walk up to the Kingsway, where I went to evening school on a Friday night, and would walk right past the studios where they were doing Ready, Steady, Go. And often there'd be large rollers or certainly large cars disgorging various pop stars into the studio, and the usual bunch of screaming girls as I would walk by, and I knew they weren't screaming at me. This is Dusty Springfield, followed by Norma Taniga.

In the back of my mind, somewhere, I did find out who was playing that harmonica. And for some reason, and I may well be wrong, I have a feeling it was Paul Jones, Paul Jones from Manfred Mann. But I'm going to have to do some research. Whether or not I'm right, I just don't know. But somebody well known, I'm sure it was playing the harmonica there. And as I said before, Norma and Dusty formed quite a good relationship for about 5 years. Percy Sledge released When a Man Loves a Woman around this time as well. It was a huge hit, absolutely huge. And this is it.

Oh dear, what the heck's happened there? That is just terrible. And doesn't look as though there's anything. Oh, okay. Look, I'm going to skip that track because that's just unplayable. And it was a great record, though. When a Man Loves a Woman, monster hit for Percy Sledge. This next track, I really didn't know anything about until I started doing the research on the records of 1966. I mean, I was buying singles at that time and thought I remembered all of them, but this came up as a track that was released. It's Cliff Richard and the Shadows with a song called Blue Turns to Grey. And I'm going to play a version by the writers of this song after I play this. Cliff and the Shadows were hugely popular, of course, in England. This track of theirs only reached number 15 in the British charts. And the version by the writers of the song only appeared on an American album called December's Children. But I'll tell you who they are, although you'll probably guess when you listen to the voices. But first up, this is Cliff and the Shadows and a track called Blue Turns to Grey.

0: did you pick that? That was the Rolling Stones. And yeah, Keith Richard and Mick Jagger wrote that song, Blue Turns to Grey. I never knew that before. There we go. That's what happens when you start to do some research, a bit of deep diving to find out what's happening. And there we go.
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0: And the time is 25 to 2. Now, for a number of years, May the 16th was thought to have been the release date of Bob Dylan's Blonde on Blonde double album. And I had it noted in my diary for that date, but some people now say that it was actually released on the 20th of June. So perhaps next month, around that date, I'll present a show to celebrate it, because it was a very important album, in my view. But the date of May the 16th is still recognised as being one of those dates where probably one of the greatest and most influential record that was ever released, the Beach Boys' Pet Sounds. Phil Spector and his wall of sound technique was around at that time, but Brian Wilson wanted to surpass Phil Spector's wall of sound, surpass the Beatles' Rubber Soul, and sort of blend pop and jazz and all sorts of wonderful music into a special album. Layered vocal harmonies was one of the phrases I found written up, and really is about right too, I think. It's recognised for its ambitious production, sophisticated structure, and, as I said, probably regarded as one of the greatest and most influential albums in music history. I'm going to play three tracks, because three tracks is still never enough to recognise such a brilliant album. Wouldn't It Be Nice? Sloop John B. and God Only Knows.

Sloop John B. That actually, that record's been around, or that track had been around for a long time, not by the Beach Boys, but by other people as well. I've even got, I'm pretty sure I've got a version by Lonnie Donegan. Incredible. The 12th track on Pet Sounds album. I'm looking at the wrong line. The 8th song on Pet Sounds was God Only Knows, probably one of the greatest all-time pop songs. In fact, one of the greatest all-time songs ever. This is the Beach Boys, God Only Knows.

0: 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If you've got a set of headphones and you can attach it to your stereo and you've got a copy of Pet Sounds, have a listen to that track with the headphones on. It's just... It's awesome. It really is absolutely awesome. Fabulous album and well worth an investment if you've got a record player.
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0: Now, I've got a community notice here about a public meeting to discuss changes to St Malachy's Church. Apparently, a number of Ralston residents have expressed concern at the erection of a disabled people's ramp on the facade of the town's historic Church of St Malachy in Louis Street. To address the parish's concerns and those of the general public regarding the 150-year-old heritage church, a meeting has been called by the Vicar General, Father Paul Devitt. The meeting will be held at St Malachy's in Louis Street on Sunday the 17th of May at 12 noon to discuss the various issues that have been raised. So if you do have some concerns about the erection of a disabled people's ramp on the facade of the church, then you should go along to that meeting on Sunday at midday, 12 noon on Sunday the 17th of May. It is 12 minutes to 2 o'clock, and whilst an album or a single were not released until June or July, it's worth noting that in May, or in the middle of May, Ginger Baker, Jack Bruce and Eric Clapton held secret meetings and rehearsals and formed a band called Cream. This track is from their very first album, Fresh Cream, and was a song originally written and performed by Skip James in 1931. It's one of their best. Their first live gig was on the 29th of July 1966, and it would have been in around about November or December of 1966 that I saw them live at the Bromley Club in Bromley, and just a sensational band. The band that followed them the following week was a guy called Jimi Hendrix, but I didn't have 10 and sixpence to spare to go and buy a ticket for him, but I'm so glad I went to see Cream. I'm so glad.

0: Finishing off Ginger Baker there, and at that gig that I saw them at the Bromwell Club in December of 1966, Ginger Baker finished doing Toad, which was his tour de force as a drummer, and came off the stage. It was only a very small stage, and walked to the back of the club to buy a beer, and I went and bought him a beer. And I'll always remember that. He was wearing a green satin shirt, and it was absolutely soaked to the skin after he had performed Toad. Anyway, that was Cream. Terry's just walked into the studio, so I'm going to be having a chat with him in just a moment, but I've got a couple of tracks that I want to play that will probably just about take us up to the 2 o'clock news. A track by Simon and Garfunkel on May the 18th, and today's what, May the 13th. On May the 18th, 60 years ago, Simon and Garfunkel released I Am a Rock as their single, and a group from San Francisco called Love released a track called My Little Red Book. And I want to chat to Terry, because I know that he lived in San Francisco for a while. I suspect, Terry, did you know Love at all? Or did you know of them or see them at all?
1: I'd make a correction. I didn't live there.
0: Oh, yeah, come on. You were there. No. You were there and I wasn't. I never got to San Francisco. But I'll play these two tracks, and with a bit of luck, that should just about take us to 2 o'clock. So this is Simon and Garfunkel, and I Am a Rock.

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1: Hello, I'm Shannon Kirkwood. Federal Treasurer Jim Chalmers insists the government is on the side of young people attempting to enter the housing market. In last night's budget, he announced negative gearing will be limited to new builds, but existing arrangements will remain unchanged for all properties held before budget night. Dr. Chalmers says the impact of the policy will have negligible impact on rents and house prices will continue to grow, but more slowly. He's told the National Press Club young people who are able to invest in housing simply need to invest in new builds.
2: We are not ending negative gearing entirely. We're saying if you want to negatively gear in the future, buy a new home, genuinely add to housing supply in this country, and then that will tick a couple of boxes at once. And so young people can avail themselves of that.
1: Opposition leader Angus Taylor says the coalition will oppose the changes. He says they won't help to get more young Australians into the housing market. Small reforms with big impact were overlooked. That's the overarching message from Solar Citizens in response to the federal budget. Independent modelling used by the organisation showed a small tax reform would save rental households using solar energy $38,000 over 20 years. Speaking to National Radio News, CEO Heidi Lee Douglas describes it as a missed opportunity.
3: In a budget focused on tax reform, the government missed a simple tax reform that would cut power bills for renters. Accelerated depreciation from 20 years to 5 years would improve the economics of a rooftop solar investment for renters and deliver real savings for renters.
1: New South Wales police have confirmed the body of a man discovered in the state's west is that of an alleged triple murderer. The remains of the 37-year-old man were located on Monday at Round Hill Nature Reserve, around 100 kilometres northwest of Lake Cogelico. He sparked a major manhunt after shooting and killing 3 people in Lake Cogelico in January. Aboriginal and Torres Strait Islander listeners are advised the following story contains the name of an Indigenous person who has died. The Northern Territory Government has announced longtime public servant Greg Shanahan and former New South Wales Police Commissioner Karen Webb will lead a review into the NT's child protection system. David Wilson has the details.
4: The review was announced after the death of Kumanjai Little Baby earlier this month. The 5-year-old had been the subject of numerous safety notifications before her death. The Northern Territory Government has also announced it's amending the Care and Protection of Children Act to list child safety as the primary consideration. In a statement, Minister Robin Cull says it will see the best interest of every child put first, regardless of their background.
1: All types of new home loans fell in the March quarter. Data from the Australian Bureau of Statistics reveals in the first 3 months of this year there were 139,794 new home loans, with falls recorded across all borrower types. Although the ABS says lending activity remains at high levels compared to a year ago, the average home loan size is 9% higher than 12 months ago at $724,415. Tasmanian women will need to wait until December for a replacement breast screen bus to return to the road. Health Minister Bridget Archer says delivery will be completed by December, an outcome she says is disappointing. The mobile screening unit services the state's south and east coasts but has been out of action since April due to breakdowns. To sport now, Collingwood will be without Darcy Cameron for Friday night's AFL clash against Sydney. Coach Craig McRae has ruled out the ruckman following today's training session, saying he needs more time to recover from an ankle injury. And Tim Cahill has emerged as a target for a new role at Football Australia. Australia's greatest ever goal scorer is a strong contender to become the Federation's head of men's football.
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0: does a wonderful show on Sundays with Peter from the Mud to the Stars, and Terry's got a lot of stories from around the world, particularly in America. We might have a chat about some of those. Terry's pretty much the same vintage as I am, and remembers and knows a lot about the sort of music that was going on in the 60s. And I'm going to play a couple of tracks now by Bob Dylan, because May 17 is a date that most Bob Dylan fans will be familiar with. He was on tour in the UK at that time and performed at the Manchester Free Trade Hall and performed a song called Ballad of a Thin Man. Now, I'm going to play Ballad of a Thin Man. It goes for about 7 minutes. And at the very end, listen very carefully, because somebody calls out Judas, evidently not happy that Dylan had gone electric. And then Dylan shouts back, "I don't believe you, you're a liar." And then, and it's barely audible, he calls for the band to play, well, he doesn't say really loud, but he says play it very loud, and launches into Like a Rolling Stone. And I've got the live version, the version from Manchester Free Trade Hall, of the live version of Like a Rolling Stone. But the track he played before was Ballad of a Thin Man. So I'm going to play that now, and 7 minutes of that, and then go immediately into 8 minutes of Like a Rolling Stone by Bob Dylan. Oh, I blew it, didn't I? I went and played the wrong track. I'm sorry. Here we go. This is Bob Dylan and Ballad of a Thin Man.
1: Come, come up. No, I'm a sick man now. Come on, don't do that. Leave me alone.

0: pretended it was a person in the gutter. Well, if that's how he walks in the gutter, I'd rather walk with my head up in the gutter rather than like he is crawling through the bloody gutter, just making a pile out of it. Yeah, he's making a pile out of people who pretends he's poor, you know. Yeah, that's how I feel.
1: Oh, I don't know what's happened there. I got a crossed wire with something, so I'm sorry about that. Oh dear, that's really embarrassing, particularly when I've got a guest here and Terry's getting himself settled in here. This is Dylan when somebody shouts out to him.
2: Believe you. You're a liar.

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3: It's 20 past two here at KRRR, and I've just turned on the microphone for Terry, who's sitting alongside me. We were having a bit of a chat off-air about some of the music that was coming out of Los Angeles, and then Terry surprised me by saying that he didn't like Los Angeles. San Francisco was a better place to be. Is that right?
4: It's a matter of scale. I would have been intimidated by a city that size and travelling on my own.
3: Right, right.
4: San Fran seemed to be within my lived experience.
3: Your comfort zone.
4: Comfort zone and all of that.
3: Yeah.
4: And I just found the mysteries and the stories coming out of San Francisco were more appealing than the mysteries and that coming out of LA.
3: Fair enough, fair enough. And what was that lovely phrase that somebody said to you, talking to you about?
4: After I was interviewed on Pirate Cat Radio by Val Ibarra, she says, "Terry, you are of this city."
3: Of this city. I love it. That's a great phrase.
4: Yeah.
3: That's a great phrase.
4: It's saying belonging, isn't it?
3: Yes, it is. Yes, yeah. You felt comfortable there.
4: Yeah.
3: Yeah, well, that's fair enough. Well, I mean, San Francisco was very important in 1966, 60 years ago. Some great bands coming out of there. But I've got a couple of tracks lined up by The Doors. Now, The Doors played in Los Angeles. And my little bit of research said that on May the 23rd, The Doors started a four-month residency at the Whiskey A Go-Go. And they were playing during the week, Mondays through Fridays, because Saturday the band was Buffalo Springfield. Neil Young, Dave Crosby,
4: Steve Stills,
3: and I can't remember. I've forgotten the last person. Anyway, one of the I've just forgotten him. But they were the they played on Dewey. Weekends.
4: Dewey.
3: Yeah, Dewey. That's right. Yeah. All right, we'll get it. We'll get it right in a minute. But The Doors, would you believe, ended up being, or started off being, the house band at the Whiskey, and they were backing people like Captain Beefheart, Love, them, Van Morrison and them, and they needed a backing band, and they used The Doors, and the Turtles even, which is amazing. But, of course, that gave The Doors the chance to hone their skills, their writing skills and their playing skills. And they recorded and wrote and recorded a couple of sensational tracks around that time. And I've got two tracks lined up here, Light My Fire and The End. So I want to play both of them. So this is The Doors, and light my fire.

0: a very long version of The Doors and Light My Fire. Terry, are you a Doors fan? Are you a,
1: not
0: really. And now I'm going to play another Doors song.
1: I can cope with that.
0: You can cope with that, can you? All right. Well, before I subject you and the listener to that, I'll play some community announcements.
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0: 25 to 3, and as promised, I'm going to play the other track from The Doors that they were writing and indeed starting to perform in May of 1966. This particular track was used in the movie Apocalypse Now, and it's called The End.

The Doors, and a track from Apocalypse Now, The End. It's about 18 minutes to 3, and at 3 o'clock Sam will be here for his notes from Underground, and then he'll take you through until 6 o'clock. Now, on May the 26th, the Beatles went into the recording studio and recorded this next track with Brian Jones and Marianne Faithfull in the chorus line. See if you can pick up their voices on this particular track by the Beatles.

sacanagem.

Well, did you pick Brian Jones and Marianne Faithfull's voice? I couldn't do that. I don't know where they were in that, but allegedly they were definitely there. And that was recorded on May the 26th. And while that was still being produced and cleaned up and sorted out, on May the 30th, they released this track, the first record to use a backward vocal. And they were always pushing boundaries and challenging themselves as well as other people. This is Paperback Writer. Hey.

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3: Okay, I've only got about another 12 minutes to go, and then Terry and I will have to vacate the studio and make space for Sam, who will be in at 3 o'clock with his notes from underground. Terry, I know we talked about The Doors and the Beatles. You were just saying off air, it was creative times.
4: Mm.
3: You could write a song about anything.
4: Yeah,
3: and create it in all sorts of interesting ways.
4: Yeah, with heavy on the use of metaphors or poetic language, lists, 50 ways to lose a lover. Then,
3: well, that wasn't 1966, but I know what you're saying.
4: Yeah, when the creative urge is running through a community.
3: Yes.
4: And that's what was happening there. Running through the community of 1966.
3: Yes.
4: Context.
3: Yeah.
4: And that's where the friction or the energy and the spark gets lived.
3: Right.
4: And it may sound a bit philosophical, but I think it does tap into the language of knowing ourselves better.
3: Right.
4: And claiming our own personal wisdom.
3: Fair enough, yeah.
4: For the effort we put into it.
3: Yeah, okay. Yeah. Well, you're talking about mixing up the words and coming out with anything. Mm. Would you believe the next track is by the Yardbirds, which was released at the very end of the month. Eric Clapton had left the Yardbirds, but he actually is recorded on this. He's playing on this. And it's got the title Over, Under, Sideways, Down.
4: Right.

0: a live version of Over, Under, Sideways, Down. The last track I want to play from this particular playlist that I've got in front of me here is a folk song that was released written by an artist called, or a writer called Bonnie Dobson. And Terry, I've got the morning microphone on. You know, yes. Bonnie Dobson wrote Hey Joe, and Tim Rose decided he had written it, and there was a bit of a legal stoush as to who actually had written it, but I think it finally got sorted out that Bonnie Dobson was the writer. But of course, Jimi Hendrix arrived in England in June of 1966, so 60 years ago, and he heard Tim Rose's version. I don't know that he'd ever heard Bonnie Dobson's version, but was Bonnie Dobson in New York or San Fran?
1: I think she was in Canada.
0: Oh, in Canada. Okay. Well, she was a Canadian, wasn't she? Well, she wrote. There's no doubt about it now. I think it's all been sorted out. She wrote it. It's quite an interesting song, and there are different versions of it, but I've got Tim Rose's version here, so I'm going to play that version. Then possibly, if we've got time, I'm not quite sure what I'll play. I'll find something to take us out. Yeah. So thanks, Terry. Thanks for dropping in. We'll play Tim Rose and Hey Joe.

0: National Radio News.
1: Good afternoon, I'm Shannon Kirkwood. The federal government says its decision to make changes to property taxes was a change in policy. Opposition leader Angus Taylor has asked the Prime Minister why the government lied to Australians about the plan to tax them more. Treasurer Jim Chalmers announced last night negative gearing would be limited to new builds and the capital gains tax discount would be replaced with cost-base indexation. The Prime Minister, Anthony Albanese, had ruled out changes to negative gearing and the capital gains tax. He's told Parliament today the changes are a win for young Australians.
2: What we are not prepared to do is to sit back and kick the can further down the road. What we are doing is acting in support of aspiration.
1: Mr Taylor says the Coalition won't be supporting the changes. Volunteering Australia says it's pleased with the budget measures which support communities experiencing cost of living pressures. It's pointed to the $1.7 million per year to continue capacity building initiatives within the families and communities sector, which includes Volunteering Australia. It's also welcomed the continuation of other funding programs to assist volunteers. CEO of Volunteering Australia, Mark Pearce, says because the involvement of volunteers is not guaranteed, it's crucial those who choose to volunteer are supported. The chair of an inquiry into the public-private partnership model in New South Wales hospitals says failure to address agreements in regional areas would be a huge missed opportunity. Peter Hislop reports.
3: The New South Wales parliamentary inquiry into issues at the Calvary Mater Hospital in Newcastle has also been hearing from Health Services Union representatives at hospitals in the Central West region who have reported understaffing in security services. Greens MLC Amanda Conn is leading the inquiry and told National Radio News while it's good to see Northern Beaches Hospital in Sydney returning to public hands, it shouldn't take a crisis.
4: It took the tragic and preventable death of a toddler, Joe Massa, for the government to intervene.
3: Dr. Conn says she would support a decision to end contracts early if failures are found at other hospitals.
1: LGBTQIA plus advocacy organisations say they're disappointed over protests by parents against an Adelaide school's acknowledgement of an International Anti-Discrimination Day. A group of parents have gathered outside a school in Adelaide South to express concern about its plans for the International Day Against Homophobia, Biphobia, Intersexism and Transphobia. Proud Australia and the SA Rainbow Advocacy Alliance says it's important schools are allowed to promote inclusivity and diversity. Australia will contribute a military plane to the international mission to reopen the Strait of Hormuz. The E7 Wedgetail was deployed to the Middle East, accompanied by dozens of Australian Defence Force personnel earlier this year. Federal Defence Minister Richard Marles met with his counterparts from over 40 other countries last night. In a statement, he said Australia stands ready to support an independent and strictly defensive mission led by the UK and France once it is established. To sport, Panthers coach Ivan Cleary has announced next season will be his last at the helm of the NRL club, with assistant coach Peter Wallace to succeed him after agreeing to a three-year deal. The Panthers say discussions are ongoing with Cleary around an advisory role at the club in areas such as culture and leadership beyond 2027. Cleary says he is not planning to pursue another head coach position.
5: I actually feel like I'm coaching better because I know I've got an end date.
1: Cleary has overseen the most successful period in the Panthers' history, guiding the club to four consecutive NRL premierships as well as three minor premierships.
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be a journey of discovery together. I'll be playing a lot of songs that I know really well, but I'm also going to be playing a lot of artists that I'm kind of just dipping my toes into. I'm trying to kind of paint a bigger picture of what gothic rock or what post-punk means. We'll be focused on the late 70s, mid 80s, and then I might push into more modern stuff, depending on how we're going for time. But basically, I will be starting with Bauhaus, Bela Lugosi's Dead, 1979, their debut single, the song that more or less invented gothic rock, 9.5 minutes, you know I love my long songs, recorded in one take at Beck Studios, Daniel Ash's dub influence, tremolo guitar, David J's Spiderwalk bassline, Peter Murphy intoning an elegy for the Hungarian actor who played Dracula. Yeah, you can see how that this, Dracula-inspired song would be, you know, the sort of invention of gothic rock. All the stylistic, aesthetic attributes are there. But yeah, let's give it a listen. Bauhaus, Bela Lugosi's Dead, 1979. Enjoy.

Pretty epic start to the show there, Bauhaus. Bela Lugosi's Dead, one of the prodigal sons of the post-punk era. I'm going to move it forward and play some Susie and the Banshees. This is City in the Dust. It's from 1985, but Susie and the Banshees actually predated Bauhaus. They were on stage as early as 1976. Part of the original Bromley contingent that followed the Sex Pistols around. By 85, she'd evolved into something grander and more cinematic. The song is about Pompeii being buried by Vesuvius. Bigger, more melodic production than her earlier stuff. Let's give it a go. Cities in the Dust. Susie and the Banshees.

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6: 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You're here on KRR 98.7. This is Notes from Underground. You're here with Sam. We like to sort of explore the lesser known music, or I guess go on exploratory sort of journeys where we try and understand some dots and some influential bands that we may not know as well as we probably should. So I'm going to play some Joy Division now, a track called Disorder. It's from 1979, opening track of the album Unknown Pleasures, Manchester Factory Records, the song that opens the most influential post-punk album ever made. Hook's high melodic bass, Stephen Morris's mechanical drumming, Ian Curtis singing I've Got the Spirit, Lose the Feeling. Martin Hannett's production gave it that cavernous, almost industrial space everyone has been trying to recreate ever since. If listeners take one track home from the show, it's probably this one. It's the most direct line between post-punk and everything that came after. Joy Division, Disorder.

Wire, Pink Flag, their 1977 title track of their debut album, going back 2 years from 1979 to the genre's actual origin point. British art punk from a band that compressed punk down to its bones and then started experimenting. Pink Flag, the album, has 21 tracks in 35 minutes, many under 90 seconds, often cited as the first proper post-punk record. Punk's energy already being taken apart and reassembled as something arty and minimal. REM and Minor Threat both covered them. Henry Rollins, Elastica, Blur all named them as foundational. We're going to move on to Gang of Four with a song called Damaged Youths. It's from 1978. It's their debut single. Leads bass, Marxist, jagged. Andy Gill's guitar is one of one. Scratchy, percussive, abandoning rock conventions entirely. Funk rhythms welded into political lyrics about commodity and desire. The lineage from this single runs through Red Hot Chili Peppers, Rage Against the Machine, Bloc Party, Franz Ferdinand, INXS, basically every band ever described as angular. This is Gang of Four, Damaged Goods.

0: The Killing Moon, Echo and the Bunny Man. Pretty iconic song. A lot of us would know it from the movie Donnie Darko. At least that's where I first discovered this kind of... quite a few of these songs, I think. Joy Division, Love Will Tear You Apart was in that soundtrack too. I probably watched that movie when I was 12 and was like, wow, what are these songs? What do I have here? 1984 from Ocean Rain. Now we step into the genre's most romantic cinematic register, Liverpool. Ian McCulloch reportedly believes this is the greatest song ever written. That's probably pushing it. And he might have a case, sweeping strings, mythic lyrics, that descending guitar line. Used in the opening of Donnie Darko, which gave it a second life with a younger audience, which is, I guess, me. We're going to come back with some probably more obscure sort of goth rock, post-punk artists, but ones that might be important and maybe the most interesting to us, because it's going to open up a whole plethora of new music to our ears. But first, some sponsor messages.
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0: When you see the orange lights flashing near the 40 sign on the back of a school bus, it means you must slow down to 40 k's while overtaking the bus. 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So when the orange lights flash,
1: it means you must slow down to 40.
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4: Yes, you're back with Sam on KRRFM. We're exploring a lot of post-punk today, a lot of late 70s and mid-80s. The next artist we're going to listen to is someone called Exmal Deutschland and his song Incubus Succubus 2 from 1984, your German parallel scene moment, mostly female Hamburg band on the 4AD label, sung entirely in German, often called the German Banshees, but they were heavier and more relentless than that suggests. Anja Huwe's vocal is genuinely stunning, one of the great underknown bands of the era, and a chance for us to feel like we're discovering something. All right, let's have a listen.

Yes, Incubus, Succubus, two X-Mal, Deutschland. We're going to move on to Love and the Rockets here. That which is basically a side project of Bauhaus, three-fourths of Bauhaus, without Peter Murphy, brighter, more psychedelic, glam rocky. Basically what happens when you take Goth's gloomiest band and remove its most vampiric member. So Alive was their unexpected US hit, reaching number 3 on the Billboard Hot 100 chart. Daniel Ash has said this song is basically his Mark Bolan tribute. And once you hear that, you can't unhear it. This is So Alive, Love and the Rockets.

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4: Yes, you are here on KRRR FM. We've got time for one song just before the news. And of course, we've gotten to David Bowie, Sound and Vision, 1977, track 4 of the album Low, Berlin era Bowie, working with Eno and Tony Visconti at Hansa Studios. The song sits in the middle side of Low and famously opens with nearly 2 minutes of instrumental. Event tired treated drums, analog synths, before Bowie's Sinatra-ish baritone finally arrives, hit the UK's top three despite being one of the strangest singles a major artist ever released. Without Low, there is no Joy Division, no Bauhaus, no Cure, no early goth at all. The sonic template for half this show was built right here. The innovator himself, David Bowie, Sound and Vision, taking us into the news.

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1: Good afternoon, I'm Shannon Kirkwood. Social service advocates are asking why spending on JobSeeker is expected to fall by $500 million in the next year. The Community Radio Network's Noah Seckham reports from Canberra.
2: The federal budget has allocated over $18 billion for JobSeeker in the coming year, with suggestions it'll fall by $700 million in 2 years' time. It comes as Treasury expects inflation and unemployment to rise at the same time. Anti-Poverty Centre spokesperson Kristen O'Connell says there is no indication how or why the expenditure is going down.
3: Either the figures in the budget papers are wrong and unrealistic, or they are foreshadowing something very scary that we don't even know about yet.
2: Australian Council of Social Service CEO Cassandra Goldie says we can only wait and see.
1: Treasurer Jim Chalmers has defended the tax reform package delivered in last night's budget, insisting the government is on the side of young people attempting to enter the housing market. After ruling out such changes previously, he has announced negative gearing will be limited to new builds, but existing arrangements will remain unchanged for all properties held before budget night. Renewable energy organisation Solar Citizens says it is pleased with the budget decision concerning electric vehicles. It was confirmed last night in the federal budget all electric cars costing up to $75,000 will be exempt from fringe benefits tax until April 2029. Existing arrangements remain unaffected, while those costing above that amount will be subject to a 25% tax. Speaking to National Radio News, CEO Heidi Lee Douglas welcomes the outcome.
4: We are pleased that the government has decided to extend the electric car discount up until 2029 for vehicles under $75,000.
1: A New South Wales paramedic has recalled her reaction to the fatal tasering of a 95-year-old great-grandmother with dementia. Intensive care paramedic Anna Hoffner has appeared at the Queanbeyan Coroner's Court today on the opening day of the three-day inquest into the death of Claire Nowland. Then Senior Constable Christian White fired his taser at Mrs. Nowland after being called to a nursing home in southern New South Wales in May 2023 when she refused to hand over two serrated steak knives. Ms. Hoffner told the court she felt shock and disbelief when the taser was deployed, saying it seemed excessive. The inquiry is examining systemic issues and will focus on dementia care and training for aged care staff, police and ambulance officers. China says it remains ready to shut down any attempt by Taiwan to seek independence. Speaking ahead of the arrival of US President Donald Trump to the Chinese capital, a spokesperson for China's Taiwan Affairs Office says Taiwan is a part of China and has never been and would never be a country. The US is Taiwan's most important international backer and arms supplier. It is expected Taipei will be discussed during the 2 days of meetings between the US and China this week. And old newspapers have helped researchers in Denmark determine how the distribution of harbour porpoises has changed since the late 1700s. Individual porpoises were referred to in around 1,400 articles between the late 1700s and early 1900s. They've gone from being found across a wider area of the Baltic Sea to just 500 individuals in a smaller area today and are critically endangered. To sport, Panthers assistant coach Peter Wallace will take over from Ivan Cleary as head coach from the 2028 NRL season. The succession plan has been announced today, with Cleary saying he is considering another role within the club after deciding he won't be extending his head coaching contract beyond 2027. And in cricket, Darcy Brown has been left out of Australia's squad for the upcoming Women's T20 World Cup. Sophie Molyneux will lead the 15-player squad, with Ash Gardner and Talia McGrath named vice-captains.
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Yes, that was Love and the Rockets, Haunted When the Minutes Drag. We're still on this post-punk sort of era right now. We're probably gonna do a few more songs in that realm and then sort of divert paths, maybe jump across the shores. We've had a lot of English, a little bit of German, and some Bowie, but I guess he was in Berlin at that time. So it's been a very European-centric episode, but we're going to jump across to the States and check out the B-52s and what they were doing in 1979, which was not quite post-punk, but it was new wave and it was unique. And I think it's worth sort of listening to and seeing what the Americans were doing at the same time. But before we do that, we're going to listen to this guy. They're called The Sound. And this song is called Sense of Purpose. 1981 from the album The Lion's Mouth. Adrian Borland's London-based band, Criminally Underrecognized, which is what we like on this show. The album is a stone cold masterpiece of the era, and most listeners have never heard a note of it. Borland struggled with mental illness for years and died by suicide in 1999, which is part of why the band's reputation has been so slow to recover. The songs are every bit as good as Joy Division, same urgency, same cavernous space, just without the mythology. Sense of Purpose, The Sound.

All right, so for a little pause there, that was The Sound winning, and before that, also The Sound, Sense of Purpose off the same album, From the Lion's Mouth. Gonna play some Nina Hagen now. This song is Du hast den Farbfilm vergessen from 1974, East Berlin. Pre-exile, Hagen was already a teenage pop star in the GDR when she recorded this, and the song is sneakier than it sounds. On the surface, it's a girl scolding her boyfriend for forgetting to bring color film on their beach holiday, leaving her stuck with only black and white photos. Underneath, its coded critique of life in grey East Germany, and East German audiences absolutely heard it that way. 2 years later, her family was forced into exile. She ended up in London during punk and came back a totally different artist. But this is where it starts. Let's give it a play.

The B-52s just there, Dance This Mess Around, 1979 debut album, same year as Bela Lugosi's Dead, where we started with Bauhaus, in a completely different planet, American New Wave at its campiest, Fred Schneider deadpanning over Cindy Wilson's Whale Surf Guitar Thrift Shop Glamour. It's just such a strange band, isn't it? You don't hear anything like that, especially like a guy and a girl sharing the melodies like that and going back and forth like that. And then just those strange runs. Like there's really nothing else like it. Very cool. Kind of annoying as well. Like you can also understand why no one sort of copied the V-52's aesthetic and ran with it because how could you? They're one of a kind. I think done enough of the post-punk. I've been doing it for an hour and a half. I'm getting bored. My ears need a change. But, I think we can diverge our paths into something similar enough. I think I'm going to play some Cocktail Twins. Never know how to say that properly. Or I know how to say it, but I can't pronounce it when it comes to the moment. Anyway, the song Watchla from 1990, from the Ice Blink Luck EP, Scottish trio from Grangemouth on 4AD Records. I guess this is, Terry was asking me before the show, are you going to include some shoegaze? And I suppose this is, the sonic blueprint of shoegaze. That shoegaze would steal later. Cocktail Twins. Watch La. Let's play it.

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4: Yes, you're on KRR. This is Notes from Underground. You're here with Sam. We're going to deviate away from this post-punk era and go back into some of my Discover Weekly finds of the week. For the last half of this show, we're going to be much less tailored and more all over the place in terms of genre, in terms of years, but we're also going to have a little bit more fun. This is a song called Brainwashed DDWY Remix by IMU, Jack J, Linda Fox and DDWY. Let's go.

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2: 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The blues of Bessie Smith and Leadbelly. The big band sounds of Glenn Miller or Dave Brubeck. The instrumentals of Miles Davis or John Coltrane. The vocals of Louis, Ella and Frank. And the Australian sounds of Don Burrows and James Morrison. 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
6: Yes, you are on KRRFM and it's just about 50 seconds out from the news. 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
8: Hello, I'm Shannon Kirkwood. The federal government has spent the day defending its property tax reforms outlined in last night's budget. Treasurer Jim Chalmers insists the government is on the side of young people attempting to enter the housing market. Opposition leader Angus Taylor says changes to the capital gains tax discount and negative gearing won't help get more young Australians into the housing market. But Dr. Chalmers says limiting negative gearing to new builds will have negligible impact on rents and house prices will continue to grow but more slowly. He's told the National Press Club young people who are able to invest in housing simply need to invest in new builds.
9: We are not ending negative gearing entirely. We're saying if you want to negatively gear in the future, buy a new home, genuinely add to housing supply in this country, and then that will tick a couple of boxes at once. And so young people can avail themselves of that.
8: Meantime, a leading advocate for Aboriginal children says the federal budget is filled with holes and missed opportunities. The Community Radio Network's Noah Secombe reports from Canberra.
10: In a budget focused on taxation and cost of living, Labor says it remains committed to closing the gap with over $1 billion in initiatives. But Snake CEO Catherine Little says the budget fails to invest in proven services and solutions to help Indigenous children and families.
11: And yet we're not seeing any commitment in the budget to say, we're going to invest in you, we're going to make sure that you're able to keep operating, you're going to be able to concentrate on what you need to do.
10: Ms Little welcomed funding to establish up to 40 Aboriginal community-controlled organisations and seeing funding for the Indigenous Children's Commissioner in writing.
8: Eastern parts of Australia and southwest WA can expect further showers tomorrow. The Bureau of Meteorology's Jonathan House says a dominant high-pressure system sitting over the southern Tasman Sea is inching its way towards New Zealand.
12: but still producing southeasterly winds and showers right along the eastern seaboard. And for southeastern parts of the country, it will be another mild and mostly sunny day. Further inland, we do have a surface trough, and that is deepening, bringing showers to central and south Australia through the day. And over in Western Australia, a number of surface troughs bringing cooler winds, as well as showers and isolated thunderstorms across southwestern parts of the state.
8: Aboriginal and Torres Strait Islander listeners are advised the following story contains the name of an Indigenous person who has died. Hundreds of organisations have condemned new child protection legislation in the Northern Territory. Minister for Child Protection, Robin Carl, says it will place safety above all other considerations in the care and protection of children.
13: I will not be a minister who abandons yet another generation of Territory kids. The reality is that we have kids in really difficult situations, and for a long time people have been paralysed by the fear that they'll be accused of doing that.
8: Shadow Child Protection Minister Chancey Paik has questioned if this is actually a failure of government systems rather than existing legislation.
14: We are a little concerned around the ongoing narrative around the watering down of the child placement principle.
8: The NT government has also announced long-time public servant Greg Shanahan and former New South Wales Police Commissioner Karen Webb will lead a review into the NT's child protection system. The review was announced after the death of Kumanjai Little Baby last month. And the winner of the Stella Prize will be announced this evening. Chair of Judges Sophie G says this year's winner is a delight which goes right to the heart. The prize is a major literary award celebrating Australian women's writing. And to sport, Panthers head coach Ivan Cleary will step away from his role at the end of next season, opting not to renew his contract. Cleary says discussions are ongoing around an advisory role at the club. Assistant coach Peter Wallace will take over as head coach from 2028.
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4: 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We played a couple of songs since the news there. Up the top we had Mind's a Lie by Hi Viz and then Pulling Quotes by Cola. Sticking with some bit of modern rock stuff over the next few tracks, but we're going to jump around all over the place, have some fun in this last hour. I'm just going to feel it out. This next song is called The Daylight Song by Wu Lu. Hope you enjoy.

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5: Yeah, that's right. You're here on KRR FM 98.7. We got about 35 minutes left until the great Nick comes in with the rock and blues and boogie. And I'm just going to have some fun, play around with some songs that I like. This is an artist I've been listening to quite a lot over the last few weeks. I think she really complements my sort of lo-fi bedroom pop sort of taste that I often dabble into. Miss Ray, this song is Miss You by Miss Ray and Nourished by Time. Yeah, a little indie banger. Let's enjoy it.

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I'm on the sniffers, just there. First Aussie act of the day. Nick's in the building. We've got about 8 minutes left. Probably two songs for you. And then I'm going to get out of here. So thanks for listening today. This has been Notes from Underground. And I'll see you next week, 3 p.m. Wednesday. Have a great week. Bye.

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1: Hello, I'm Shannon Kirkwood. The Prime Minister says he will be attempting to push the budget measures through Parliament in the coming weeks. Opposition leader Angus Taylor has accused Anthony Albanese of lying to Australians about the plan to tax them more. Treasurer Jim Chalmers announced last night negative gearing would be limited to new builds and the capital gains tax discount would be replaced with cost-based indexation. Mr Albanese had previously ruled out changes to negative gearing and the capital gains tax discount. He's told the ABC he'll be selling the measures as they are and doesn't need the support of the coalition.
2: They just instinctively have made themselves not relevant to public discourse because they just sit there and say no as they increasingly lose support.
1: It was also revealed in last night's budget, government spending will climb to $829.6 billion next financial year, billions more than forecast in December's mid-year update. A renewable energy organisation says it is disappointed with some of the outcomes from last night's budget. Solar Citizens CEO Heidi Lee Douglas has told National Radio News it contained few incentives for renewable energy use, particularly for rental households.
3: Unfortunately, this budget doesn't send any clear signal to households or businesses to continue investing in their own clean energy resources. This is a really big missed opportunity for this government in the middle of a fuel security crisis.
1: A New South Wales paramedic has recalled her immediate reaction to the fatal tasering of a 95-year-old great-grandmother with dementia. Intensive care paramedic Anna Hoffner has appeared at the Queanbeyan Coroner's Court today on the opening day of the three-day inquest into the death of Claire Nowland. Then Senior Constable Christian White fired his taser at Mrs Nowland after being called to a nursing home in southern New South Wales in May 2023 when she refused to hand over two serrated steak knives. Ms Hoffner has told the court she felt shock and disbelief when the taser was deployed, saying it seemed excessive. The inquiry is examining systemic issues and will focus on dementia care and training for aged care staff, police and ambulance officers. Overseas, 18 US executives, including Elon Musk, are reportedly joining US President Donald Trump on his official trip to Beijing. It will be the first visit to China by a US president in nearly a decade. It's expected Mr. Trump will push China to help facilitate an agreement between Tehran and Washington to end the war. And a Tokyo-based snack giant has gone monochrome, temporarily using just two ink products amid fears over an ink shortage due to the Iran war. Japan's Deputy Chief Cabinet Secretary says it is a precautionary response.
4: And we understand that the necessary quantities are secured for Japan as a whole. Relevant ministries are working together and making efforts to communicate closely with impacted companies to grasp the situation.
1: And after almost a decade of waiting, an old luxury jet donated by Hollywood star John Travolta and once owned by Frank Sinatra has arrived in Australia. The Historical Aircraft Restoration Society was in Wollongong today to watch the unloading of the fuselage, wings and tail of the jet. It will take months to rebuild the aircraft. When complete, it will go on show at the Haas Aviation Museum at Shell Harbour Airport. To sport in AFL, Essendon's Jade Gresham says he's hopeful of lining up next week as the only Indigenous player available for the showcase Dreamtime at the G Clash. At the Melbourne launch of the Sir Doug Nicholls Round, he says with Richmond's Ryan Mansell and Morris Rioli unavailable due to injury, he's ready to put on a show if he is selected. Meantime, Collingwood will be without Darcy Cameron for Friday night's clash against Sydney due to an ankle injury.
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7: 4.5 minutes past six and the expected weather for the remainder of today. Partly cloudy, very high chance of showers about the Blue Mountains. Medium chance elsewhere, winds easterly. 20 to 30 k's, daytime maximum temperatures between 14 and 21 degrees. For tomorrow, partly cloudy, high chance of showers about the Blue Mountains, medium chance elsewhere, winds easterly. 15 to 25 k's the overnight, temperatures falling to between 8 and, over the page to 12, with daytime temperatures reaching 15 to a top of 21 degrees. Bathurst 18, Katoomba 12, Lithgow 13, Mudgee 20, Springwood 18, Canados Rylston expecting a top of 17 degrees. For Friday, partly cloudy, medium chance of showers on and east of the ranges, slight chance elsewhere, winds east to southeasterly, 15 to 20 k's, the overnights falling to between 7 and 12, daytime maximums reaching 16 to 22, and for Saturday, partly cloudy, chance of morning fog on and east of the ranges, slight chance of a shower on and east of the ranges, near zero chance of rain anywhere else, winds east to southeasterly, 15 to 20 k's, tending east to northeasterly during the morning, the overnight temperatures falling to between 7 and 11, daytime maximums reaching 17 to a top of 22 degrees. Here in town at the moment, sitting on 14, it's coming up to 6 minutes past 6 o'clock.
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Very good evening. 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It's Wednesday evening, believe it or not, so that means we're playing you a mix of rock and roll, blues and boogie music. Welcome along to the program. It's Nick here and I'm taking you through until 9 o'clock tonight, and I hope you can hang around and enjoy some of the music that we have for you. It's been a great day as far as music is concerned on KRR. Every day is a great day, and we try to cater for everybody's musical taste. So thank you to everybody who has come in today and have done some excellent programs. Thank you very much to Faith Couchy for coming in nice and early for the breakfast program. Thank you to Brent Barlow as well for the morning magazine program. A couple of interviews as well between 9 and midday. And then thank you to Mr. Mack for his program, and also to Sam for another interesting one between 3 and 6. You've made it through to another Wednesday evening, so you've done well. And whatever you're up to today, I hope it's going well for you. And if not, hopefully something on the program might just help you to get a few things happening tonight, get your food happening, just relax a little bit maybe, just sit back and have a beer or a cup of coffee, whatever it is, and enjoy some of the music that we have for you today, or this evening anyway. Hope you can hang around until 9 o'clock. Kicked it off with the Angels. We'll get on with it and play you another one. This one is called Soul Surgeon. The one we just heard was called No Mercy.

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0: mother's grave. 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

0: Yes, that's Luann Barton there. We had two tracks there, Teen on Eno New, and also Shake Your Hips. That's music coming out of Texas. Also in the middle there, we had Get Right Church and Strange Locomotion from a band called Siren. And first up, we had Mr. Phil Manning, just burning it up on the vocals and also on that wicked wah-wah slide guitar there, doing I Can't Get Me No Satisfaction, and also a great version of the track Taxman. It's 22 minutes to 7.
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0: That's actually a band there that played at Buckingham Palace and also played at the closing of the Commonwealth Games as well. That's Black Sabbath there with the late Ozzy Osbourne and also Tony Iommi on that wicked-sounding guitar doing Breaking the Rules. And I know that was Ozzy Osbourne track there, Breaking the Rules. We had Lord of This World from Black Sabbath and we had Ozzy doing Breaking the Rules and also a track called I Don't Want to Stop. And then in the middle there, we also had some music from Mojo Mafia doing Wicked Sins and a track called Judgment Day. It's coming up to 7 o'clock. It's about 2 minutes to 7.
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0: Yeah, Black Sabbath there with a track called Backstreet Kids. We had another double shot in there from Gwyn Ashton, Australian Gwyn Ashton. We had Take a Medication and also a track called Loaded Six Shooter. Some great vocals and also some very nice slide guitar there. It's coming up to 12 minutes past 7.
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0: That's a great track there. It's featuring the fabulous Thunderbirds, Kim Wilson out the front on the vocals, also on the harmonica alongside Billy Gibbons, their special guest, on vocals, also on electric guitar doing Payback Time. And then we had Stand Back, and then we had a double in there live from the late Ronnie James Dio. We had Gypsy and also the King of Rock and Roll. It's coming up to 28 minutes past seven.
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0: Yes, Pearl Adlai on KRR, some great vocals there. And we had a double shot. We had Love Fire and also Rock Child. We had Motorhead doing Angel City and also Make My Day. We had a double in there also from Galia Volt on that beautiful slide guitar. Also on the vocals doing Hop on a Ride and also Dog You Around. And her latest album is due to be released on May the 15th, this coming Friday. It's 8 minutes to eight.
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0: It's 14 degrees here in Candos. You tuned in to KRRFM, Candos Rylestone Community Radio. You've got Nick here. I've been here since 6 and I'm going through until 9 o'clock, playing you a mix of rock and roll, blues and boogie music. Been on the tube last night, and one of my favourite slide players and blues artists is, from recent times anyway, would have to be Watermelon Slim. Bill Holman's the third, and he's an ex-Vietnam vet, and he's also somebody who, it looks like to the untrained eye, has got a resonator guitar sort of set up on an ironing board and plays it like it was sitting on his lap. So he's got some brilliant vocals, plays some very, very nice slide guitar, and he's also an accomplished harmonica player as well. And we've played some music from a band called Heavy Drunk. They are a 9-piece band, and they're featuring here with Watermelon Slim as a 3-piece. And they're live from the Bentonia Blues Blue Front Cafe in Bentonia in Mississippi. We've actually played Galia Volt live out the front of the at Bentonia there at the Blue Front Cafe. But now we're going to hear Watermelon Slim and Heavy Drunk live from the Blue Front Cafe in Bentonia in Mississippi.
4: Sing this song for y'all. Too much alcohol. Take you to Chicago here. 1, 2, 3, and...

And that's the blues from Chicago. Thank you very much. The song about my life in crime, what I did, how I got out of it, and what I took away from it. This is called The Wheel Man. That's me. I'm The Wheel Man, y'all.

0: much. That's a true story.
1: Yeah, that is excellent stuff there. I've got the album, actually, Whirl Man, and thoroughly recommend it if you like the sound of Watermelon Slim. So he was featuring live there with the three-piece band of the band Heavy Drunk. They're normally a nine-piece band. I don't know a great deal about them, but I don't mind some of their music that I've heard so far. And I've just got some music that's been sitting in the file that I haven't really burnt to CD. And I've just been recently listening to, actually probably the first time last night, I think it was, listening to Watermelon Slim and Heavy Drunk live from the Blue Front Cafe in Bentonia, Mississippi. Too Much Alcohol, and also a track called Wheel Man. It's about 2 minutes past eight. We've got the Kandos IGA savings this week. 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

You are tuned into The Local Source. My name is Cameron Menegurney. I'm here with you today, taking you through another hour of all Australian music, doing what we do best during our short but sweet time together. We heard just then, hailing from Nam, Melbourne, the Filipina sensation of Erica Padilla, a brand new high-gloss dance-pop statement in the form of her new single, I Like It. It has been a big year for Erica, who is poised to be a global player, as she was recently named as one of Live Nation's ones to watch. So big things on the horizon for this Nam-based muso. Just before that, we did hear from a four-piece from the Peel region of Western Australia, a couple of boys making noise in WA, the group of Stem Stella have a brand new track, Waste the Day. It's a hazy number, which still also is a cohesive slice of indie paraphernalia. And at the top of that bracket, to open up the show on The Local Source here today, from another Nam Melbourne-based artist, this time meeting

us at the intersection of rock and roll and 90s inspired music from Katie Bates. The brand new track Tunnel Vision swaps Katie's Americana past for an amplified present. For a musician who is previously known for her old country roots, you gotta love it when a guitar-driven number emerges from someone who is turning a new leaf, so to speak. Once again there, Katie Bates with Tunnel Vision. My name is Cameron Menegoni. Of course, you are tuned into The Local Source, coming around Australia, courtesy of the Community Radio Network. A big thank you for tuning in wherever you are in the four pockets of Australiana. Always a pleasure to hear where you might be, courtesy, of course, of amrap.org.au. We got lots more to come your way on the program. Here is something from a Newcastle group. I would like to think that you're already familiar with the works of Vacations, but on their new track, vocalist and songwriter Campbell Burns finds themselves at a turning point as they reflect on the disorientating and often contradictory experience of growing up. The new one is called Holy Grail. It goes something like this. You're here on The Look.

right at the top there, coming from Newcastle-based group Vacations. Their new single sees the band with a newfound sense of purpose on that piano-driven number called Holy Grail. It comes off the back of the 10th year anniversary of their record Days. And recently they performed it live in Brooklyn. You can find that release, if you're a community radio broadcaster, on amrap.org.au. Looking forward to a newfound lease on life from Vacations later throughout the year. In the middle, coming from the likes of a Sydney-based artist who is currently residing on the northern beaches of Eora, from Azure Rider, a deeply nostalgic and vintage feeling of dream pop with a folk rock bed on that track there called North Star. And also, just on the tail end, from the Brisbane Meanjin-based outfit of the Jungle Giants, the new LP, Experiencing Feelings of Joy, comes after their 2021 release, Love Signs, and was born after a turbulent period in the life of frontman Sam Hales. Where Can I Put All My Love is the name of that track. The album itself, though, is a testament to the eternal adage of the only way out is through, and is pretty much a transcendent pop opus that is big on feelings and even bigger on floor fillers. Sam was recently a guest curator on our sister show, Australian Music Is Bloody Great. It's a program where each week we get in an Australian musician to take us through their favourite releases on amrap.org.au. You can go listen back to that episode on demand, courtesy of the Community Radio Plus app. And why not listen to stations in your neck of the woods? That's how wondrous digital technology is, on the flip side of things anyway. We're going to hear one of those selections coming your way soon, but before we get to that, I want to throw your way a new single from a fresh Eora Sydney duo of Dumb and Ugly, drawing inspiration from early 2000s trip-hop and electronica. This one's called An Awful Lot. You're here on The Local Source.

don't have long to go together here on the Local Source for this week. My name is Cameron Menegoni, by the way. It's always a pleasure to be with you wherever you are in the four pockets of Australiana. Hopefully an hour gives you the fix that you want, but I feel like I could just keep on going unless someone was to physically restrain me, of course. At the top of that bracket, we did hear from a Sydney Eora duo who recently have put out a double single back late in April, a collaboration between Alex Bogle of Perth group Love Shovel alongside Cooper Parsons of Liquid Time, produced at and recorded in the Vanguard. This one here is a shimmering number of spacey textures. The track there, An Awful Lot, is what we heard from Dumb and Ugly. Just before that, the Winky, Australian singer-songwriter of Alex Cameron. Alex has spent a couple of years out of the spotlight after the 2022 record Oxy Music, but came back late last year with Short King, and the follow-up to that is in the form of another synthy number, this time Statue Down from Alex Cameron. And also in the mix there, the long-running Sydney Scuzz Rock outfit of Body Type, the four-piece, have recently announced their third album, Tally, which is due out in late July through Poison City Records and internationally through King Gizzard's label, P. Doom. Their brand new single, Mulberry, is a languid, sun-bruised release which finds the band at their most assured to date. Love what Body Type are doing, and always will forever love what Body Type are doing. My name is Cameron Menegoni. We don't have long to go, as I've just mentioned. Hopefully, we will be able to find something that will be a jam, if not a spreadable consumption from this smorgasbord of Australiana. Here is a track for you now from the Illawarra of New South Wales, from Sega Jade. This one's called Cold Water, a tune from TK Meisner coming your way straight after this.

We opened that bracket there with a track coming from Illawarra Outfit, Sega Jade, a burst of shoegaze and alt rock in the form of their new single Cold Water. In the middle, from South Australia, a confident anthem of resilience and self-belief from TK Meister. The new single is called Pressured, leaning into the Amapiano influences of TK's South African heritage. There is a record due out later this year. And also on the back end from a Brisbane duo, the folk outfit of Freight Train Foxes, cloaked in earthy acoustic simplicity. Their new one, Walking in Circles, is what we heard. That does bring this episode of The Local Source to a close. I have one last track for you, which will take you out on the program today, coming from Eora-based artist Marcus Whale. This one, Extra Life, brings tightly wound footwork and waif-like vocals to the table. I will be back, same time, same place, next week here on The Local Source.

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1: 45 RPM, through the good and the bad, these are the songs that have become the soundtrack of our lives. Hello, I'm Wes Jay. This hour, Pat Benatar, The Rascals and Steve Miller Band, with Bob Marley and the Wailers now.

0: I did see. 45 RPM, playing the music you tell us you want to hear. Let us know, 1-800-045-RPM. Darcy, thanks for your call. What did you want to hear?
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0: 45 RPM, classic tunes from the vinyl era and nothing else. And if you've just joined us, hello and welcome to 45 RPM. This is the show where we play the greatest songs from the vinyl era. This hour, Ward has a fun quiz that will test your knowledge on the Seekers. Time to swat up. But next, Newman has a song from the year Neville Bonner became the first Indigenous person to sit as a Member of Parliament. And Yvonne Goolagong was named Australian of the Year. The history of pop on the other side of this on 45 RPM.
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5: In July 1971, The Doors' lead singer Jim Morrison died in Paris. He was only 27. Like Jimi Hendrix and Janis Joplin, who died in the previous year, also aged 27, his death was drug-related. 13 days after Morrison's death, The Doors' album L.A. Woman went gold, producing the hit singles Riders on the Storm and Love Her Madly. Janis Joplin had posthumous hits with her album Pearl, which was her nickname, making number one in Australia, and her single Me and Bobby McGee, written by Kris Kristofferson, also became one of the year's top-selling singles. Australian band The Mixtures, who capitalised on the 1970 record ban with their version of Mungo Jerry's In the Summertime, had some great success in the summer of 71 with their original composition, The Pushbike Song, making number two in England and number one in Australia. Heavy metal music made its first major impact in 1971, with albums from UK bands Led Zeppelin, Black Sabbath and Deep Purple all big sellers. More gentle album music came from singer-songwriters Cat Stevens with his Tea for the Tillerman and Carole King with Tapestry. Tapestry was huge in the US. It spent 15 weeks at number one and remained on the American charts for over 6 years. The album featured her biggest hit single, It's Too Late.
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0: 45 RPM playing the biggest hits from yesterday, today. Coming up, we look at the biggest 45s this week across the decades. And in this week's quiz, Ward will test your knowledge of the Seekers. 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
3: Well, just how much of a music whiz are you? 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Our thanks go out to Brian, who lives in Esperance, for emailing these questions. Let's begin. Question 1. In 1963, more than a year before The Seekers scored an international hit with I'll Never Find Another You, the group debuted on the Melbourne charts with what well-known song? Question 2. Who wrote the songs I'll Never Find Another You, A World of Our Own, Morning Town Ride, Georgie Girl, and The Carnival Is Over? What was the name of his famous sister? And question 3. Undoubtedly, Judith Durham was the group's best-known female lead singer. However, she wasn't the only one. Over the years, the group recorded with four others. Can you name three of them? Here's some thinking music.

0: And now the answers. Question 1. In 1963, more than a year before the Seekers scored an international hit with I'll Never Find Another You, the group debuted on the Melbourne charts with what well-known song? The answer? Waltzing Matilda.
1: Waltzing Matilda, Matilda, my darling, you'll come a-waltzing Matilda with me.
0: Question 2. Who wrote the songs I'll Never Find Another You, A World of Our Own, Morning Town Ride, Georgie Girl, and The Carnival Is Over? What was the name of his famous sister? The answer? Tom Springfield. His famous sister was Dusty Springfield.

And question three. Undoubtedly, Judith Durham was the group's best-known female lead singer. However, she wasn't the only one. Now, over the years, the group recorded with four others. Can you name three of them? The answer? In 1975 and 1976, Louisa Wiseling recorded two albums with the Seekers, who'd replaced Durham. The albums were Giving and Taking and The Seekers, which included the hit Sparrow Song. In 1980, Cheryl Webb led The Seekers for its ninth studio album, A Little Bit of Country, which Hammard released. In 1989, the group re-recorded some of its biggest hits plus some new songs with Julie Anthony for the album Live On. And in 1993, The Seekers released a Cass single featuring Karen Knowles, which had limited release at the group's concerts. Let's be

So how did you go? If you got one right, that's great. If you got two, you did well. And all three, congratulations. You're a genius. Now remember, you can send quiz questions to me by emailing request@45rpmradio.com. 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

45 RPM with tunes you can sing along to all day, including that one from the Bee Gees. And all I ever wanted. Now let's check out the biggest tunes of the week in Australia on this day in years gone by. 60 years ago, the Beatles scored their 15th Australian number one with the double-sided hit Nowhere Man on the A side and Norwegian Wood on the flip.

0: 50 years ago, ABBA dominated the charts with their biggest hit of the year, a song that spent a record-breaking 14 weeks at number one in Australia and helped launch the Swedish group into worldwide pop history.
1: Can you hear the drums, Fernando? I remember long ago another starry night like this.
0: And 40 years ago, 27 years after its first appearance on the charts, the Young Ones teamed up with Cliff Richard for a wild new take on Livin' Doll. Despite the unlikely pairing, the track struck a chord, spending 6 weeks at number one in Australia.
2: Look, everyone, he's coming through the doors.
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1: 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Bye. 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
3: 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I'm sorry, but I'm going to have to stand on you again.

0: cheese I found under the cooker. Oh no, hang on.
1: Oh no, look at all that washing up. Heavy.
2: 45 RPM with two comedic novelty tunes from the mid-80s. Living Doll from The Young Ones and Cliff Richard was recorded as a charity single. And Neil's Hole in My Shoe leaned more towards a character-based novelty hit because of Nigel Planer's hippie persona in The Young Ones. Interestingly, it was musically faithful to the psychedelic original by Traffic. Next hour, one of the earliest cases of identity theft, when a UK performer recorded a song under the same name as the bassist for Led Zeppelin. And in Aussie Legends, one of the biggest selling Aussie singles of all time, a song that sold more than 4 million singles in the US and UK, with estimates as high as 15 million. Aussie Legends and Lost 45s, coming up on 45 RPM.
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0: Okay, what's your connection with that?
1: I've always been an Elton John fan. I think I've got most of his albums, and I just love that one because, you know, I'm going to get up and dance. 45 RPM.

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1: Hey, Rosita, come quick. Down at the cantina, they're giving green stamps with tequila.

0: If you've just joined us, hello and welcome to 45 RPM. This is a show where we play the greatest tunes from the vinyl era. This hour, one of the earliest cases of identity theft, when a UK performer recorded a song under the same name as the bassist for Led Zeppelin. But next in Aussie Legends, one of the biggest selling singles of all time, a song that sold more than 4 million singles in the US and UK, with estimates as high as 15 million. Aussie Legends with Linda Peace, on the way on 45 RPM.
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6: Olivia Newton-John was a four-time Grammy winner who amassed 5 number one songs and 14 top 40 singles on the Australian charts. Worldwide, she sold more than 100 million records, making her one of the best-selling artists of all time.

0: She starred in the musical film Grease, and its soundtrack is one of the most successful in history, with the single You're the One That I Want, one of the best-selling international singles.
1: Guess mine is not the first heartbroken.
0: So what's her favourite? I Honestly Love You, What Is Life, Physical, or Something from Grease? Olivia told us it's hard to pin down just one favourite.
2: I don't know, I've got a lot of favourites. There's a song from Xanadu called Keep Me Suspended in Time, Don't Cry for Me Argentina, and of course the hit singles. I don't know, each album there's usually one. 45 RPM.

0: 45 RPM, where you know every song we play, and that's pretty cool. Still to come, our timeless earworm. It's a song from an 80s pop legend that promised he wouldn't give you up or let you down or run around and desert you. And goodness knows how many years on, that song is still stuck in our heads. But next, one of the earliest cases of identity theft, where a UK performer recorded a song under the same name as the bassist for Led Zeppelin. Lost 45's coming up with Cam on 45 RPM.
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6: In the UK, Christmas number ones are singles that top the singles chart in the week in which Christmas falls. Historically, record sales peak each year, with the Christmas number one often becoming the biggest selling single of the year. Over the years, many have had a novelty, charity, or religious theme, including Ernie, the fastest milkman in the West from Benny Hill, and Do They Know It's Christmas from Band-Aid. Having a Christmas number one was the goal for British comedian John Davidge, but a few things came unstuck. He released his one-hit wonder under a pseudonym, John Paul Jones. First mistake. The bassist for Led Zeppelin, who shared the same name, wasn't too impressed and threatened legal action to prevent the pretender using his name. Soon after reaching number 40 on the charts, the record was recalled and quickly reissued with a surname that sounded the same on radio, but had a different spelling. Second mistake. Ultimately, it stalled at number 25 in the UK. Things didn't go so well for him in the US as the name controversy followed, and the single was attributed confusingly to both J.P. Jones in some states and the mononym John in others. Third mistake. Fortunately for Davidge, it went well in parts of Australia, as the monologue, credited to John Paul Jones with the amended spelling, hit top 10 in Sydney, number 3 in Hobart, and number 18 in Brisbane. Curiously, members of the band Hot Legs, who later became Three Quarters of 10cc, wrote and performed the piece that has been buried and forgotten for more than 50 years. On Lost 45s, this is John Paul Jones with The Man from Nazareth. I'm Cam for 45 RPM.

belief had reached the heart. Made 12 friends, 11 plus 1, became disciples of the chosen son. All over the land, his voice was heard. He spread the sweet four-letter word.

45 RPM, rolling in with the Stones, Carol, the rare stereo 45 version. Thanks to Cam for his Lost 45s, Linda for Aussie Legends, Newman for The History of Pop, Ward for the Music Quiz, and Brian for your questions. 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We return next week with more of Australia's greatest hits from the 60s, 70s and 80s. To take us out, this week's Earworm. It's an incredibly infectious tune performed by the 80s pop legend who promised he would never give you up or let you down, nor run around and desert you. Since 1987, this catchy song has looped endlessly in our brains. According to scientists, earworms have three things in common. They are a fast tempo, a predictable melodic contour, and an unexpected interval in there. Rick Astley's Never Gonna Give You Up has all three, plus a repetitious chorus. So let's indulge. I'm Wes J. On behalf of the team, thanks for sharing part of your day with us on 45 RPM.

0: ABC News with Moira Alderson. President Trump has arrived in Beijing. Talks with China's President Xi Jinping are expected to cover their tense trade relationship, the war in Iran, and US arms sales to Taiwan. Stephen McDonnell reports.
1: Xi Jinping once warned of the dangers posed by the US and China seeing one another as primary competitors, yet that's exactly what they are. But over the next 2 days, they'll look for areas of potential cooperation. With the tariff war launched by Donald Trump, a continuation of the current détente might be the best to hope for. China's leader wants the US to reduce arms sales to Taiwan, and the US president wants his Chinese counterpart to pressure Iran into opening the Strait of Hormuz.
0: In the past few minutes, gunshots have been reported inside the Philippine Senate, which had been put into lockdown by security forces trying to arrest a fugitive senator. Earlier, armed Marines were seen entering the building where Ronald De La Rosa had sought refuge from extradition to the International Criminal Court. Mr. De La Rosa is accused by the ICC of killing dozens of drug users when he was police chief during the former President Rodrigo Duterte's war on drugs. Protesters outside the Senate had been demanding his arrest.
2: It is highly shameful, disgraceful that the Senate, that is supposed to be a bastion of accountability and justice, is cuddling a fugitive from justice. This is unacceptable.
0: The French authorities have confined more than 1,700 people to a cruise ship docked in Bordeaux after an elderly passenger died from suspected norovirus. Around 50 other people on board the Ambassador cruise line ship are showing symptoms of the virus, which is a highly contagious form of gastroenteritis and causes vomiting and diarrhea. The Ambition left the Scottish Shetland Islands earlier this month and was due to continue from France to Spain. King Charles has presided over the state opening of the British Parliament as questions continue to swirl over the future of the Prime Minister Keir Starmer. The King set out Sir Keir's legislative agenda amid mounting speculation that the Health Minister, Wes Streeting, who briefly met Sir Keir, could be about to launch a leadership challenge. Rob Watson has more details.
3: There is an awful lot of rumour and suggestion that Wes Streeting may be preparing to resign perhaps tomorrow and to mount a challenge to Keir Starmer. So people have been thinking, political hacks, well, if the meeting had gone well and Wes Streeting was staying in place, wouldn't Downing Street or Wes Streeting's team have briefed people like me on that pretty quickly? I mean, if it is the case that Wes Streeting is going to challenge the Prime Minister, that really does take us to the next act in what is already, let's face it, a pretty profound political crisis here in the UK.
0: BBC News. Health officials in Lebanon say three Israeli airstrikes have killed at least eight people, including two children, in the south of the country. The Lebanese Health Ministry said the attacks had targeted cars travelling on a coastal motorway, despite the ceasefire between Israel and Lebanon. Israel's military said it was striking Hezbollah targets and had issued evacuation warnings for several villages. The military government in Sudan has rejected a joint declaration by the United Nations and the African Union calling for comprehensive investigations into alleged war crimes and rights abuses. Officials argued that neither the UN fact-finding mission nor the African Union Human Rights Commission had a legal mandate to conduct such inquiries. Ghana's foreign ministry says it will evacuate about 300 citizens from South Africa following recent protests against illegal immigration. Officials say distressed Ghanaians registered for assistance at the embassy in Pretoria. Nigeria has also announced that more than 100 of its citizens have asked to be flown home. South Africa denies anyone was attacked, insisting the protests had related crimes were not government policy. The skull of a Czech saint has been stolen from a church, causing what's been described as incalculable historical damage. Police say the thief broke into a shrine in a basilica in the Liberec region and ran away with the relic in broad daylight. Joanna Keane reports.
4: The 800-year-old skull is believed to be the remains of Saint Zdeslava, a noblewoman known for her generosity and work for the poor, who was canonised by Pope John Paul II in 1995. It had been on display in a church in the north of the Czech Republic and was revered by pilgrims. A fuzzy photo from a security camera shows someone dressed in black running through the church with the skull. There's not a lot to go on, but the Archbishop of Prague, who described the news as devastating, is among those appealing for information.
0: That's the latest. BBC News.
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10: Hello and welcome to our look at the latest singles and album charts here in the UK. Coming up, Kacey Musgraves tells us about her latest release and we'll be hearing from the Black Keys, who are back with their 14th album. We also have music from Kneecap, Melanie C, Tori Amos and Madonna and Sabrina Carpenter. Plus, we'll be featuring all the top five best-selling songs in the UK and find out if Sam Fender and Olivia Dean can make it a total of 10 weeks at number one with Rain Me In. It's all coming up in the next hour with me, Kim Robson.
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10: Let's get straight into this week's album chart. And our first new entry is the first new album in 6 years from Melanie C. It's called Sweat. And this is What Could Possibly Go Wrong. You know-

0: possibly go wrong?
1: Melanie C, What Could Possibly Go Wrong? Taken from the album Sweat, it's her ninth solo album.
2: Number 33.
1: Our next new entry is the 14th studio album from American rock duo The Black Keys. It's called Peaches, and the band's Patrick Carney told the BBC more about it.
3: Hey, it's Patrick from The Black Keys, and our new album is called Peaches, and it's called that because we used a William Eggleston photo for the cover, and it's a photo of a sign that says Peaches. And it's sort of like the sister album to a previous record of ours, Delta Cream, in which we also used

You know, the record was recorded live, everybody in one room, vocals live on the floor. And I think the song that best kind of captures that energy is Tomorrow Night. It's just a song that we had never played before, that this is like the first or second take. And you can kind of feel the, you know, the improvisation and the energy, you know. It's, I think that might be the one.

0: Keys tomorrow night from the album Peaches. This is Top of the Pops from the BBC, and we're featuring the high new entries into this week's album chart here in the UK.
1: Number 13.
0: It's a new entry for Tori Amos. Her latest album is called In Times of Dragons, and from it, this is Gasoline Girls.

0: Carrie Amos, Gasoline Girls, from the album In Times of Dragons, her 18th studio album. Next is the new entry from American singer-songwriter Kacey Musgraves. Her new album is called Middle of Nowhere, and Trevor Smith's been finding out all about it.
1: Out there on the edge of the world, way past common sense.
2: Over the course of her career, Kacey Musgraves has sold over 2 million albums, earned 8 Grammy Awards, and was the subject of a Country Music Hall of Fame exhibit. She began writing and performing at a very young age and developed a love for country music and pop.
1: Oh no, there she goes, your little honeybee.
3: I started performing publicly at a very early age. I was probably about eight or nine. And it sort of just became this thing that, like, honestly, like, my whole family kind of just, like, revolved around that. Like, I was always going state to state, like, loading up the minivan. I had the costumes. I had the routines. I had, like, you know, I had everything that, you know, kept that going. And it was a really cool part of my childhood. But then there was, like, and I was singing, like, very traditional country and Western standards from, like, the 40s, the 50s. And I was like, guys, I don't feel very cool. Like, I don't think my friends think this is cool. Because there was this whole other side of me that loved Shania Twain and Spice Girls, Backstreet Boys, NSYNC, Britney Spears, the Dixie Chicks. But it ultimately, I think, made me who I am because I have this great love for traditional country music. But then I also have a huge love for really great pop and other things.
1: Ain't nobody's tool up in my shed.
2: Her latest album, Middle of Nowhere, was written during a period of post-breakup reflection and finds her leaning intentionally into open space and traditional Western elements, just some of the things that helped her move forward.
3: It was some meditation, reconnecting with my love of horses and getting back into riding, spending my time with some really solid women that, you know, are full of great advice and are great listeners, writing songs, going back home, visiting my parents.
1: Let's

0: just kind of like grounding down and taking things slow, taking like a hot bath or like being in nature, spending time with my dog. I like a piece of advice that someone had for me when I was going through this breakup is they were like, channel your love that you have or that you've had for that person towards your dog, because you don't want to cut that part of yourself off.
1: This may be a breakup album, but its message is a positive one about rediscovering your strong single self.
0: It's about finding the sovereignty and the solitude in learning how to be by yourself. And it was a really empowering period for me. Learned a lot about myself and really gained the confidence to know that I don't need anyone else to be happy. And I think I came out on the other side knowing that whatever I choose to put back into my life, whether it's a friendship or a romantic relationship, then it has to really earn its place to be there. I'm getting

0: Musgrave's Loneliest Girl from the album Middle of Nowhere. This is her fourth UK Top 10 album.
1: Top of the Pops. 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
2: Number 10.
0: Alex Warren, You'll Be Alright Kid, Chapter 1. Yeah.
2: Number 9.
0: Don't Stop, 50 Years of Fleetwood Mac. Oh,
2: Number 8.
0: Michael Jackson, Bad.
2: Number 7.
0: Casey Musgraves, Middle of Nowhere.
3: Ain't nobody's tool up in my shed. Ain't nobody's boots under my bed.
2: Number 6.
0: Michael Jackson, Thriller.
2: Number 5.
0: Olivia Dean, The Art of Loving.
4: I don't want a boyfriend, but we could be nice to each other, nice to each other.
2: Number 4.
0: Noah Kahan, The Great Divide.
2: Number 3.
0: Melanie C, Sweat.
5: I'll make you.
2: Number 2.
0: Kneecap, Fenian.
6: My gun bitch, a heart like a rare. Will Miller Sasson out China's an air. We should get a burger hashtag. Had a funny way of talking, but then we taught him. Got road free clothes in it.
0: And at number 1, it's the essential Michael Jackson.

0: more from Michael Jackson on the way a little later in the show. Let's go back to the new entry at number 2 and the second album from Irish hip-hop trio Kneecap. It's called Fenian, and from it, this is Irish Goodbye.
1: There are

0: Kneecap, Irish Goodbye, from the album Fenian. Now, this track also features poet and musician Kay Tempest.
1: It's Top of the Pops.
2: Top of the Pops.
1: From the BBC.
0: I'm Kim Robson. Now it's time for the brand new singles chart here in the UK. And we start with The Climber at number 38.
2: Now, this is the official chart. This is where it begins.
0: It's Stella Lefty with Boston. On a

0: popular lefty, Boston. This is proving to be a breakout single for the Los Angeles-based singer-songwriter. This track uses the melody of Noah Kahan's Stick Season.
1: Number 36.
0: It's a climber for Temper City, Self-Aware.

0: Temper City, Self-Aware. This is the debut single from Temper City, who are an Israeli alternative rock trio. I'm Kim Robson, this is Top of the Pops from the BBC, and we're featuring the new entries and climbers in this week's UK Top 40 Singles Chart.
1: Number 29.
0: It's a new entry for Madonna and Sabrina Carpenter, Bring Your Love.
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0: Madonna and Sabrina Carpenter, Bring Your Love. 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
0: Now numbers 20 to 6. At 20, a new entry for Alex Warren, Fine Place to Die. 19 is Bella Kay, I Love It, I Love It, I Love It. At 18, Noah Kahan, Doors. 17 is Milky, Just the Way You Are. A non-mover at 16, Ella Langley, Choosing Texas. Up 8 to 15, Michael Jackson, Don't Stop Till You Get Enough. 14 is Dominic Fike and White Keys. At 13, Justin Bieber, Daisies. Up 2 to 12, Harry Styles, American Girls. 11 is Olivia Dean and Man I Need. Up 12 to 10, Michael Jackson, Beat It. 9 is Zara Larsson with Lush Life. At 8, Somba, Homewrecker. Up 12 to 7, Zara Larsson, Midnight Sun. And 6 is Justin Bieber featuring Nicki Minaj, Beauty and a Beat. Coming up, the top 5 best-selling songs in the UK.
3: I'm Trevor Smith with a quick look at this week's music news. The Rolling Stones have announced their new album, Foreign Tongues, will be released on July 10th. The record will feature 14 songs, including its lead single, In the Stars, which was released digitally this week. The album also has one of the final recordings from late drummer Charlie Watts, as well as guest appearances from the likes of Paul McCartney, The Cure's Robert Smith and Steve Winwood. Justin Bieber's Spotify streams have skyrocketed since his headline performances at Coachella 2026, which marked his return to performing for the first time in the US since his 2022 Justice World Tour. The appearances have led to his popularity on Spotify rising by nearly 2,000%, which has also helped several of his songs return to the UK singles charts over the last few weeks. And Shakira performed a free concert for 2 million fans in Rio de Janeiro last weekend at the historic Copacabana Beach. The concert, titled Todo Mundo no Rio, marked a triumphant return to Brazil for Shakira and now stands as one of the highest attended musical events in history.
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0: Now the 5 most popular songs in the UK. A non-mover at 5, Alex Warren, Fever Dream.

Michael Jackson, Billie Jean, up 9 to this week's number 4. This is one of 3 songs he has in this week's top 20, thanks to the popularity of the biopic, which is currently storming worldwide box offices. This is Top of the Pops from the BBC. I'm Kim Robson, and these are the top 5 most popular songs in the UK this week. Down one place at number 3, Olivia Rodrigo, Drop Dead.

Rodrigo, Drop Dead. It's down one at number three. This track is the lead single from her upcoming third album, You Seem Pretty Sad for a Girl So In Love. Up two places at number two, Tame Impala, Dracula.

0: Tame Impala, Dracula is up 2 to number 2. The official UK singles chart is compiled by the official charts company. I'm Kim Robson. Top of the Pops is produced by Trevor Smith at Rotation Media for the BBC World Service.
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0: Sam Fender and Olivia Dean make it 10 weeks in total at the top as Rain Me In is once again Top of the Pops number 1.
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This week, after Mick Dick's Ornitary Version intro piece, celebrating mothers this week, the focus is on the ladies. First up, with a career spanning 40 years and inspired by a promise to his grandmother. Known in his early years as Prince Mohammed, this is Jamaica's George Nooks with Mama.

of Jamaica, Lexi Cherry with Swiss producer Derek Sound on Waste, and George Nooks on Mama. And from his new Interstellar Dub release, from Queensland, this is Druid with Christina Forrest on Oceanic Dub.

release inspired by the 1984 high-tech, low-life, cyberpunk novel Neuromancer. Brisbane's Druid on Aphid Stepper, and with Christina Forrest on flute on Oceanic Dub. From her Open Heart project, born Janine Cunningham, this is

born Ricolette Simmons. That was young Jamaican reggae fusion artist Complex Ricky with Signs. Jar 9 with Sacred Energy Exchange at the top. And this is French multi-instrumentalist Juliette Baudet as Youthy.

singer Keyshera on She, and on her album where she sings and plays trumpet, flute, accordion, musical saw and bagpipes. French artist Yuki on Lotus Dub from her new album Wild Vibes. On Sister Selector's Roots and Reggae show now,

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7: 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And of course, I'm here with Sister Selecta. So you wanna know, just stick and stay. 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
8: I don't

American singer Kendra Morris with a dub mix of her album track Flat Tire. Mako Munro with Canada's Rhythm Express on the remix of African Queen and Kingston Blues. And with British jazz singer, songwriter and multi-instrumentalist Julia Beale fronting South London Afro Dub Collective Soothsayers. This is a remix of Love Is Still the Answer.

on Poland's Moonshine Recordings from their new album together called Eternal Works. This is Austria's Dubbing Sun and German flautist Pia Zawa. You heard Eternal Vedas, and Vedas Dub sees us out of the program this week. Before them, from the new Prince Fatty Remixes EP, the Prince Fatty Rockers remix of Love Is Still the Answer by the Soothsayers with Julia Beale on vocals. 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

Hello, I am Gorton McKenzie, and around Australia, you are listening to Let the Bands Play, Australia's top band parade, brought to you from the studios of 3CR in Melbourne, Australia, broadcast throughout the nation via the internet, distributed by the Community Radio Network, and also heard on digital radio in the Melbourne metropolitan area. Opening this edition of Let the Bands Play, the Williams Ferry Engineering Band will play Tritch Tratch Polka by Johann Strauss Jr.

lovely, bright, toe-tapping music to start the program. We heard Tritch Tratch Polka, written by Johann Strauss Jr., arranged by Gough Richards, and played by the Williams Ferry Engineering Band, very much in the style of James Last. Yes, great toe-tapping music. Love to hear a lot more of that, that's for sure. The composer Frank W. Meacham was born around 1856 and lived until 1909. And yes, we will hear one of his very popular works now, and you are wondering. Well, it's American Patrol, played by the Eastman Wind Ensemble.

Certainly a live performance there, very alive. And that was American Patrol, along with quite a few other melodies. American Patrol, written by Frank W. Meacham and played by the Eastman Wind Ensemble, musical director Frederick Fennell. I am Gorton McKenzie, and you are listening to Let the Bands Play, Australia's top band parade, which is heard on this station at this time every week, and is brought to you from the studios of 3CR in Melbourne, Australia, and broadcast throughout the nation via the internet, distributed by the Community Radio Network, and also heard on digital radio in the Melbourne metropolitan area. The band of Her Majesty's Royal Marines Scotland will now play Calling All Workers.

Calling All Workers, written by Eric Coates, was played by the band of Her Majesty's Royal Marines, Scotland. Musical director, Lieutenant Barry Mills. Yes, you are listening to Let the Bands Play, and I am Gordon McKenzie. In time now to hear from Harry Mortimer and his All-Star Brass with El Abanico.

A nice bright performance there of El Abanico, written by Alfredo Javoloy, and we heard the performance by Harry Mortimer and his all-star brass. Radetzky March, Opus 228, is a march composed by Johann Strauss Sr., the father, and dedicated to Field Marshal Joseph Radetzky von Radetzk, and it was first performed on the 31st of August, 1848, in Vienna. So let's enjoy now the central band of the Royal British Legion, playing Radetzky March.

One of the very popular tunes of all time, Radetzky March, written by Johann Strauss, the father, number one, and arranged by Lawrence, and it was played by the central band of the Royal British Legion. The Brighaus and Rastrick Band is next on the programme, and will play Gold and Silver.

Yes, the beautiful Gold and Silver, written by Franz Leha and played by the Brighouse and Rastrick Band, conducted by Alan Withington. Time now to hear from the band of the South Australia Police, and the band will play The Syncopated Clock by Leroy Anderson.

It's very nice indeed. Certainly wouldn't be relying upon that clock for the time. The Syncopated Clock, written by Leroy Anderson, was played by the band of the South Australia Police, musical director Doug Drysdale. One of our regular listeners and supporters of Let the Bands Play, Dorothy Lord, celebrated her birthday since our last program, and with all of the candles on her birthday cake, even the soldiers from the nearby military base arrived to be sure everything was safe. So let's now listen to the Fairy Band with the Soldiers Chorus from Faust.

And a nice, tight, polished performance there. Soldier's Chorus from Faust, written by Charles Gounod, arranged by Gordon Langford. We heard the performance by the Fairy Band, musical director Kenneth Dennison. I am Gordon McKenzie, and you are listening to Let the Bands Play, Australia's top band parade, which is heard on this station at this time every week, and is brought to you from the studios of 3CR in Melbourne, Australia, and broadcast throughout the nation via the internet, distributed by the Community Radio Network, and also heard on digital radio in the Melbourne metropolitan area. Now, band fans, we come to the Sousa Spot. The Australian Army Band of the 3rd Military District will play Manhattan Beach.

A lovely bright performance there of Manhattan Beach, written by John Philip Sousa and played by the Australian Army Band of the 3rd Military District, musical director Captain Barry Bignall. Now, band fans, we come to an extended sacred music spot. Judith Durham will now sing the Lord's Prayer, and we will follow that with the pipes and drums and military band of the Royal Scots Dragoon Guards playing Amazing Grace.

heard the incomparable Judith Durham singing the Lord's Prayer, written by Malott. And what clear, beautiful diction. How refreshing to hear a perfect voice. And then we heard Amazing Grace, written by Newton, arranged by Fairbairn, played by the Pipes and Drums and Military Band of the Royal Scots Dragoon Guards. And that was the Sacred Music Spot in Let the Bands Play. I am Gorton McKenzie, and you are listening to Let the Bands Play, Australia's top band parade, which is heard on this station at this time every week, and is brought to you from the studios of 3CR in Melbourne, Australia, and broadcast throughout the nation via the internet, distributed by the Community Radio Network, and also heard on digital radio in the Melbourne metropolitan area. And now, the band of the Grenadier Guards will play Nimrod from the Enigma Variations by Elgar.

And what a lovely performance there we heard of Nimrod by Elgar and played by the band of the Grenadier Guards. You heard it right here on Let the Bands Play, where I am Gordon McKenzie. Let's enjoy now the band of the 3rd Battalion Light Infantry playing the Andante from Piano Concerto No. 21 by Mozart. And the band of the RAF Germany playing Theme from Zorba the Greek.

And what fun was had in always there. Yes, we heard Theme from Zorba the Greek, written by Mikis Theodorakis, arranged by Whitcomb, played by the band of the RAF Germany, and sneaking in before that, we heard the band of the 3rd Battalion Light Infantry playing the Andante from Piano Concerto No. 21 by Mozart. Band fans, we have just about come to the end of the program. I am Gorton McKenzie, and yes, you've been listening to Let the Bands Play, and so I bid you good tidings, good health, and I thank you for listening. Let the

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1: From the concert halls to the juke joints, from churches to festivals in the fields, welcome to another episode of Bill Street Caravan, celebrating the sounds of Memphis and the Mississippi Delta for more than 20 years.
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1: Hi, I'm your co-host, Pat Mitchell-Worley.
2: And I'm Kevin Cubbins.
1: This week on the program, we have Mellotron Variations, an instrumental project built around one of the most unique instruments ever conceived.
2: We'll also hear from legendary drummer and Fat Possum Records recording artist, Hunt Sales.
1: Beale Street Caravan contributor Jim Spake is back with us to continue his series on the legendary sidemen that played rock's original lead instrument.
2: The series is called Crazy About a Saxophone, and that's all coming up right now on Beale Street Caravan. Hey, Pat.
1: Hey, Kevin.
2: We have a great lineup this week. We'll be exploring Mellotron Variations later in the program. That's definitely going to be a first for our program.
1: The project has distinct Memphis roots, and we'll be diving into all that. But it also features John Medeski of Medeski, Martin, and Wood fame, and Pat Sansone from the band Wilco.
2: It's one of the coolest things I have ever heard, and I can't wait to share it with our listeners. But up first, we have Hunt Sales with us.
1: This is Lust for Life by Iggy Pop. It features one of the most recognizable beats ever recorded. You've heard it a million times, and you've probably heard it imitated a million times more.
2: Music writers have labeled Hunt Sales as the most underrated rock drummer in the world. But labeling him a rock drummer seems to barely scratch the surface. What makes his playing so unique within the context of his career-defining work with rockers Iggy Pop and David Bowie is that beneath the surface is a jazz and big band-inspired musician.
1: More Buddy Rich than John Bonham, which explains why Bowie's guitarist Reeves Gabrels once said, "Hunt is one of the few living drummers that actually has a personality and style that is unmistakably his own."
2: And Hunt comes by Memphis the old-fashioned way. He's here to make a record. Working with Bruce Watson and Big Legal Mess Records, it's a subsidiary of Fat Possum Records. It will be his first solo record. It's all him, front and center. And we'll definitely be having him back on the show when the album is released.
1: When Hunt is in Memphis working in the studio, he picks up shows all over town, informal sit-ins with all the local music heroes. We're loose like that in Memphis. In the performance you're about to hear, we've got Art Edmiston, Gerald Stevens, and Joe Restivo, who you've heard on the program many, many times, performing with the Bo Keys, John Paul Keith, the Lovelight Orchestra, and many others.
2: Here's Hunt Sales live on Beale Street Caravan.

It's about my old lady. Shut up, woman!

driving went to your mother's house. 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Now your brother, I ain't gonna deal with him no more.

0: Thank you and you.
1: We're going to take a break from the music and sit down with Hunt Sales. Hunt, thank you for being a part of Beale Street Caravan.
2: It's a pleasure.
1: For most people who are listening to the show, they may not know the name Hunt Sales, but they know your music. In fact, I would say that drum intro to Lust for Life is probably something that everyone knows.
2: Exactly.
1: You know the song, but you may not know exactly what it is. So are you sick of hearing about that?
2: No, you know what? I'm happy about it as far as something that I have done, and it's brought pleasure or happiness to some people. It's inspired people. People have come up to me and said, wow, that really, hearing that really made me want to play drums. Well, that makes me feel great. I am of the ilk, or whatever the word is, I live in today. I'm excited about today, and I'm looking forward to tomorrow. You know what I mean?
1: Yeah.
2: And I'm very, the past, I don't spend much time in the past. You know what I mean?
1: One thing that's consistent in your life story is that hard work has been a mantra for you.
2: I've tried to keep an open mind and go with my gut and my feeling and be a fan of music. I still will sit and listen to an Al Green record and get off on it, even though maybe I've heard it 5 million times. And I'll tell you something. I've been working out of Memphis quite a bit this last year. And Memphis reminds me of being a child. It gives me that experience. It takes me back to a time in my life when I was developing. Memphis has been great, seriously. And it's been a new chapter of my life. It's been a great chapter of my life. The people of Memphis have been so warm and nice to me. And I can't say enough about it. The music is great. I make great music there. I run into great musicians. The people there are sincere.
1: I definitely think that Memphis is that place that artists find their way here when they want to really find themselves. We are the journey that, you know, someone may take a spiritual journey to India like the Beatles did, or they may...
2: I don't need to go to India. Just send me to Memphis and put some of that rub on that chicken there. And put me in a studio or on a live gig with some of them great musicians, and I am in heaven, okay? The DNA in the air in Memphis and it's the great music that's come out of that place. I mean, unbelievable, you know what I mean? And everyone knows that, you know, everybody knows it. The diversity, Memphis has got soul, okay? Memphis has got soul, deep. I like Memphis. Memphis is awesome.
1: So how did you end up connected with Big Legal Mess? How did this come across? How did this record come about?
2: Okay, here's in the short form of it. There is a person that I've known, him and his family, for a long time, and is the one person I know is Will Sexton. Him, he has a brother named Charlie Sexton, the Sexton brothers. Now, Will Sexton moved to Memphis, and he met a wonderful lady, Amy.
1: Yes.
2: And I mean,
1: yes, they've

0: Awesome music group. I met a gentleman there, Bruce, who's one of the owners. He knew about what I'd done, and he said, "Do you want to do some recording for us?" And I said, "I would love to." That's when everything really started for me again. And Bruce and all the people there have been so sweet to me and given me an opportunity to show people what I'm doing now and what I've been doing. All I've been doing for all these years is sitting in rooms, writing music, playing a gig there. I'm not one of these people that's totally like driven. I'm the guy that sits in a room and writes music or sits in a studio and records. And whether anyone hears my stuff or not, that's not why I do it. It's all about the work.
1: Well, on that note, we are going to go back to Hunt Sales at Rail Garden. And thank you so much for taking the time to chat with us.
0: No problem. Thank you. And good speaking with you again.

all alone at night. And I look over in the bed to the pillow where you used to rest your head, and you ain't there anymore. No one to lean on, to confide in, to love, share my life with.

0: That was Hunt Sales live on Beale Street Caravan. The interview clip you heard was just a tiny glimpse into the mind of this internationally renowned musician.
1: For the full interview, just head over to our Facebook page where we've got it posted in its entirety. We'll be back with Mellotron Variations in just a moment. But right now, we're going to turn it over to Beale Street Caravan contributor Jim Spake.
0: Jim Spake, he's a true musician's musician. You've heard him on a ton of records, and you may have caught him recently on stage with Lucero. He knows music inside and out, and today he leads us on a guided tour of the heavyweight sidemen of yesterday.
1: Specifically, the sidemen from the early years of rock and roll that played rock's original lead instrument, the saxophone.
0: The series is called Crazy About a Saxophone. Here's Jim.
2: I wanna mumbo, mumbo, do my number. Hold my baby all this summer. Every time I hear that metal saxophone.
3: David Fathead Newman, born in 1933 in Corsicana, Texas, was probably the most notable tenor saxophone soloist with Ray Charles in the 1950s. After touring with T-Bone Walker and Buster Smith, he joined Ray Charles in 1952 on baritone sax. Let's hear him featured on the big horn on Ray's Greenbacks from 1954.

went to a night spot where the lights were low. 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I got out of my seat and when Flo arose, she said, hold it, Daddy, while I powder my nose. I sat back down with a smiling face while she went down to the powder place. With my green

The music stopped and the lights came on. I looked around and saw I was all alone. I didn't know how long Flo had been gone, but a nose powder sure didn't take that long. I left the place with tears in my eyes as I waved Lincoln and Jackson last goodbye.

David Fathead Newman, featured on Barry Sax with Ray Charles. We'll hear some of Fathead's tenor work in a little bit, but let's hear from another sax man whose work with Ray is often mistaken for Fathead's, Don Wilkerson. He had the big Texas sound, though he was born in Moreauville, Louisiana in 1932. He'd go on to record his own soul jazz LPs for Blue Note in the 1960s, but his solos for Ray are what most listeners are familiar with. For example, that's him on Lonely Avenue, I Got a Woman, and right here on Hallelujah, I Love Her So from 1955, Don Wilkerson.

Don Wilkerson on the tenor sax with Ray Charles. By the next year, 1956, Fathead Newman was in the tenor chair of the Ray Charles Band when he gave us this great solo on Get on the Right Track.

Later on, moving from sideman status, David Fathead Newman went on to have an illustrious career in jazz, recording over 30 records on his own. But he'll always be remembered for his gritty solos with Ray Charles. He gets a nice ride here on Tell the Truth from 1959.

0: David Fathead Newman and Don Wilkerson, two great sax soloists for Ray Charles in the 1950s. Appreciate you tuning in. This is Jim Spake for Beale Street Caravan, crazy about a saxophone.
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1: We have to take a quick break for local announcements, but stick around. 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
1: 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The soundtrack of America was made in Tennessee. We're back, and for those of you just tuning in, we heard from Hunt Sales earlier in the show, and now we're about to hear from perhaps the most unique group of artists we've ever had on Beale Street Caravan, Mellotron Variations.
0: Even if you've never heard of the instrument known as the Mellotron, you've heard one.
1: The Beatles' Strawberry Fields. The iconic flutes on Zeppelin's Stairway to Heaven.
0: Those aren't real instruments.
1: Well, I mean, of course they're real.
0: But it's not like someone is sitting there playing those flutes into a microphone in a studio somewhere.
1: Well, there kind of is. It's sort of complicated. The Mellotron is a very complicated machine with a very unique history. A lot of people like to think of it as the world's first synthesizer.
0: Now, when you say synthesizer, I immediately think of the 80s new wave and funk with the fake horns and strings, those digital keyboards.
1: Right. So the Mellotron, it's keyboard-based too, just like those synthesizers. But it's more like the grandfather of the synthesizer you're describing. The Mellotron is analog. In fact, it's tape-based. It's analog tape with magnetic playback heads.
0: Like a cassette player?
1: Exactly. See, on a Mellotron, every single key on the keyboard corresponds to a strip of magnetic recording tape, a small motor, and a playback head. You press a key, and the Mellotron plays back that piece of tape. You release the key, and a spring winds the tape back up.
0: So, if the Mellotron has, say, 44 keys, like a small piano would, you would have 44 of these mechanisms all working in concert?
1: That's right. Like I said, the Mellotron is very complicated and it's a delicate instrument. There are a lot of moving parts and they require a lot of care to keep them operational and playing in tune. And what really makes them so unique is that on each of those pieces of tape are actual recordings of musicians performing.
0: So if you hit the middle C and your Mellotron has the tapes loaded with the string sounds, you'll hear the actual violinist playing a sustained C note on a violin?
1: Exactly. And the type of sounds they recorded for Mellotrons are all over the place. You've got choirs, you've got drum loops, sound effects, orchestral sounds, you name it. And the guys in Mellotron Variations even went as far as going into a studio and making their own sets of Mellotron tapes. And you're going to hear all of this in just a minute.
0: So Mellotron Variations is the brainchild of Memphis artists Robbie Grant and Jonathan Kirksey. Their friend Winston Eggleston, who is the son of famed Memphis photographer William Eggleston, is a bit of a Mellotron enthusiast.
1: Winston owns a few original ones from the 60s, which he's rebuilt and restored. He's also built Mellotrons from the ground up using kits. But Winston's not a musician, per se. But Robbie came to him with the idea of creating compositions solely for the Mellotron.
0: The Mellotron has historically been an accompaniment instrument, an overdub, an embellishment, rarely front and center, and never the focal point of an entire composition. So this endeavor was pretty unique, to say the least.
1: Mellotron Variations first performed as duets for Mellotron at the Crosstown Arts Gallery in 2016. Jonathan and Robbie each played two Mellotron keyboards each. They had two sold-out performances, and we'll begin by hearing a selection from that evening.

0: So that, as far as we can tell, and we've done our homework, is the first public performance of compositions written entirely for the Mellotron. A live recording of the performance was released as an album, and there was immediate interest in doing it again.
1: And this time, Jonathan and Robbie brought in reinforcements in the form of John Medeski from Medeski, Martin & Wood and Pat Sansone from Wilco.
0: So imagine this setup, if you will. Four musicians, eight Mellotron keyboards amongst them, this time at the Crosstown Concourse, a renovated Sears distribution facility, 1.5 million square feet converted into a vertical urban village.
1: Redubbed Mellotron Variations, the multi-day series included collaborations with Memphis's New Ballet Ensemble and Memphis Symphony Orchestra.
0: We'll hear an interview from Robbie Grant, John Medeski, and Pat Sansone throughout this segment. Here are Mellotron Variations live on Beale Street Caravan.

that sort of historic museum kind of instrument concept thing has never been interesting to me at all. It's always been about like, okay, what can we do with an instrument right now? Give me, you know, for like, you know, keyboards to be sitting in museums unused is ridiculous to me. You know, I mean, it's cool. I guess in terms of technology, it's, you know, like the Smithsonian or something, it's interesting. But for me, it's like either, you know, an instrument is only as good as what's coming out of it at any given moment. The way the, you know, the Mellotron, it's an amazing instrument. It's like, you know, it's got a motor that spins and pulls the tapes. So I like to get in there because, you know, when you touch the, when you affect the speed of the motor with your hand, it makes it, it just becomes a much, for me, becomes a much more vocal and expressive instrument.

0: It's been great. It's the first time that I've done this. First time I've made music with other mellotronists. You know, usually I'm the mellotron guy on a session or on stage. That's kind of a role that I'll play. So it's been great to share that with some other musicians, and it's such a deep and rich paint box to pull from that the possibilities are pretty limitless as far as the textures and the moods that you can create. So it's really fun. It's really fun getting to do this with some other like-minded mellotron obsessives.
1: I don't know. For me, it was I immediately just started doing it when I got the instrument. I like to explore sounds on any instrument and see what's possible. And that was one of the things that for me made it, because if you want it to sound like strings, it's never going to sound like strings. I mean, it's going to sound like mellotron strings, and that's really precious too. But not for me. I'd hire some string players, write it out, and get some string players. If I want strings, I'm gonna get some strings. Or there's digital stuff that can trick us now. Recordings of there's samples and stuff that can be very deceptive as far as if you really want some real strings. But for me, what's great about the mellotron is that it's its own instrument. It has its own sound, and even though it sounds like strings, it's not quite. It hints at strings, and then you can. When I can get in there and bend the sound, I can do things that a string player can't do, and that's the whole point for me. Is like you can do things with these sounds of the mellotron when you start to explore the pitch and the changing of speeds and stuff that you can't do with the real instrument. And then that's where, for me, it's interesting.
0: It's always kind of been a part of my record making, even when I didn't have access to an actual mellotron. In the mid-90s, there were a couple of sound modules that came on the market that had a few mellotron sounds in them. Yeah, I mean, once I had the ability to use those sounds, kind of hard not to. I mean, it's just so tempting.
2: One of the goals really of the concert was to kind of make people forget everything or just get lost in the moment. It's all instrumental. We're not singing or saying anything. I really want people to kind of look inside themselves and explore, where they want to go creatively too. That was really part of it. With the visuals and just the music, just let people get lost and kind of find a way into something else that they love and that they want to do.

0: That was Mellotron Variations live on Beale Street Caravan.
1: A Memphis original through and through. A complete concert of compositions written exclusively for this unique instrument, the first of its kind.
0: Mellotron Variations features the talent of Robbie Grant, Jonathan Kirksey, John Medeski, and Pat Sansone.
1: The project was made possible by the support of Crosstown Arts and the National Endowment for the Arts.
0: And attended by the best music fans in the world, Memphians.
1: For more information on Mellotron Variations, just follow them on social media. There's a rumor that the show may be hitting the road. It's an audiovisual experience that must be experienced live.
0: Right. There's a visual element that doesn't come across too well on public radio. Trust me when I say you have to hear and see this show. The highlights you heard earlier, they're just the tip of the iceberg, and a full album release of the concert is in the works. So be on the lookout for that. 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
0: 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I'm Pat Mitchell-Worley.
1: And I'm Kevin Cubbins.
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1: BBC News, I'm John Shea. President Trump has been greeted by hundreds of schoolchildren and the Chinese vice president on his arrival in Beijing for a high-stakes summit. Mr. Trump will meet President Xi Jinping for talks on Thursday. Laura Bicker is in Beijing.
2: China was ready with a carefully choreographed show for the US president. Dozens of flag wavers shouted welcome, welcome to Donald Trump and his entourage of US chief executives, including the Tesla boss Elon Musk and Nvidia chief executive Jensen Huang. Mr. Trump wants China to open its doors to American firms. The US has been putting pressure on Beijing to use whatever leverage it has over its longtime ally Tehran to push it towards the negotiating table. President Xi will likely push Mr. Trump to end arms sales to Taiwan, the self-governing island that Beijing claims as its own and has not ruled out taking by force.
1: The High Representative for Gaza on the so-called Board of Peace, Nikolai Mladenov, has said that the door to the future of the Palestinian enclave remains closed. Lucy Williamson reports.
3: Mr. Mladenov said Israel's withdrawal depended on Hamas disarming and handing over power, but that the group could survive as a political party if it gave up its commitment to fighting Israel.
4: We're not asking Hamas to disappear as a political movement. A political party that disavows armed activity can compete in national Palestinian elections.
3: In response, Israel's government said the terms of the peace deal banned Hamas from any role in governing Gaza. Hamas has said it's committed to handing over power. But the group has so far refused to disarm.
1: Volleys of gunshots inside the Philippine Senate have been heard during an apparent operation to arrest fugitive Senator Ronald De La Rosa. He's wanted by the International Criminal Court in connection with the killing of hundreds of drug users. Jonathan Head reports.
5: Armed soldiers were seen entering the Senate building, and shortly afterwards, volleys of shots were heard, setting off a panicked rush for the exits by journalists and staff. Mr. De La Rosa sought sanctuary in the Senate on Monday, just as the ICC unsealed the arrest warrant against him. He was the police chief who led the violent anti-drug campaign ordered by then-President Rodrigo Duterte after he was elected 10 years ago, in which thousands of alleged drug dealers were shot dead. Last year, the Philippines police bundled Mr. Duterte onto a plane to The Hague to face similar charges.
1: The spokesman for the Iranian military has restated Tehran's plan to maintain control of the Strait of Hormuz. He said this would generate significant revenue and strengthen Iran's international influence. The blockade is impeding efforts to reach a deal on ending the war with the US and Israel. World News from the BBC. A man convicted of killing his wife and son in a high-profile US murder trial has had the verdict overturned. Alex Murdaugh was a well-known and influential South Carolina lawyer when he was given two life sentences for the 2021 shooting. Bernd de Busman reports.
6: More than 3 years after a lengthy, meandering trial that transfixed the U.S. and generated documentaries, podcasts, and books, the five members of South Carolina's top court have unanimously determined that Mr. Murdaugh's trial was tainted by the improper influence of County Clerk Becky Hill. Ahead of the ruling, Mr. Murdaugh's attorneys argued that Ms. Hill attacked his credibility and defense during his trial. Hill later wrote a tell-all book about the case, but ultimately pled guilty to perjury and obstruction of justice charges and was sentenced to 3 years of probation.
1: Waymo says it's recalling nearly 4,000 robo-taxis in the U.S. after identifying a software risk that allowed the self-driving vehicles to enter flooded roads at higher speeds. The recall follows an incident in April where an empty vehicle entered a flooded lane in San Antonio, Texas, and was swept into a creek. A spokesperson said software alterations had already been put in place and the company is working on additional safeguards. Expedition organisers in Nepal say Sherpas have managed to clear a path to the summit of Mount Everest. The main route to the world's highest peak had been blocked by a huge chunk of glacial ice, but the elite Nepali climbers have established an alternative ascent. A court in Germany has told the company that makes Milka chocolate bars that it misled customers by shrinking the size of the product. A consumer group in Hamburg argued that the weight of the Alpine Milk bar had been cut from 100 to 90 grams, while the packaging wasn't noticeably changed. The US company Mondelez pointed to rising costs and said it had informed customers on its website. And that's the latest BBC World News.
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good morning to you and welcome to Good Morning Country. I'm Heather Farrell, your Thursday morning host and broadcasting out of my home studio of Triple H FM, and we're situated in Horsham in the Woomera region of Western Victoria. It's Thursday, the 14th of May, 2026, and Good Morning Country coming to you on the Community Radio Network right around Australia through your local community radio station. 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In about an hour's time, we're going to feature a few balladeers, and then we've got our CD giveaway. And our CD of the day is Melinda Schneider's new album, Tender, and it is an autographed copy, so I'm sure there'll be plenty of people ringing in to try and win that album. And just so that you know, the phone number for Thursdays, and it is a different number to the other days of the working week, is 0447 349 055. Now, if you missed that number, make sure you've got your pen and paper handy, because I will give it to you another three or four times before we open up that competition line. And in around about 2 hours' time, I'm going to feature a few songs that I played on a very special day 4 years ago, and that was the 18th of May 2022, when a very nervous Heather Farrell took to the microphone for Good Morning Country, along with Kevin Walsh sitting by my side to help me out. And I'm going to revisit a few of those songs that we played in that particular program in the third hour of the program this morning. So we will have a little bit of a blast from the past later on. But right now, let's get on with it. Going to start out with our usual track. It's called My Old Friend. It's by Gina Jeffries and Tanya Kernaghan.

The French family band there with When Guitars Come Out to Play. And Amy Shepherd featuring the Wolf Brothers prior to that with Fool Out of Me. And we started out with our usual track with Gina Jeffries and Tanya Kernaghan with Old Friend. Got another recent release coming up next. This one's from Piper Butcher and it features Austin Mackay and it's called The Bullet.

Peter Dawson with Coffee for One, and otherwise known as Smokey Pete. And we had Piper Butcher and Austin Mackay with The Bullet prior to that. You're listening to Good Morning Country. I'm Heather Farrell. It's the Thursday, the 14th of May. And coming up very shortly, about 3.5 minutes' time, we've got the Rural Livestock Report. In about an hour's time, in the second hour, we'll feature some balladeers. And we'll also have our CD giveaway competition. And today the prize is Melinda Snyder's tender, and it is an autographed copy. The number for that competition, and no calls just yet, 0447 349 055. We've got Lindsay Waddington to take us up to the Rural Livestock Report, and it's called Black North Queensland Snow.

Welcome to your daily market update, powered by Auctions Plus, Australia's largest ag marketplace. I'm Lucy Baker with today's report. At Forbes, numbers lifted and quality was solid, with good runs of grain-assisted steers and heifers carrying weight and yield. There were plenty of feeder cattle on offer, although fewer plain cattle and light weaners. Prime-grown steers and heifers were limited, with the many grower steers lacking finish and returning to feed. Just 470 cows were penned, and the overall market trended stronger. Weaner steers sold from 450 to 502 cents per kilo, while heifers ranged from 360 to 396 cents per kilo. Feeder steers lifted 3 to 4 cents, with more sales above 500 cents this week. Feeder heifers showed the biggest gains, medium weights rising 15 to 20 cents, and heavy feeders up 10, ranging from 400 to 475 cents per kilo. Heavy trade cattle were firm to slightly dearer, selling from 459 to 475 cents. Younger grown steers to feed made between 440 and 474 cents, with a standout pen of milk and two-tooth steers reaching 520 cents a kilo. Prime heavy grown heifers topped at 439 cents. Cows were significantly stronger, up 15 to 17 cents. Prime heavy cows sold from 358 to 376 cents, with leaner two-score cows making 274 to 330 cents a kilo. At Bendigo, numbers lifted, with 6,500 head of lambs and 1,300 sheep yarded. A smaller buying field and mixed quality saw the lamb market ease slightly, although well-presented trade lambs held firm. Extra heavy export lambs sold from $336 to a top of $411 a head, with carcass rates averaging around 120 cents a kilo. Most average and heavy crossbred lambs made between $250 and $315 per head. Fed Merino lambs reached $278, while lighter Merinos sold from $145 to $220 per head. Sheep prices improved, with heavy Merino ewes making up to $295 and the crossbred ewes topping at $274 per head. That concludes today's market update, brought to you by Auctions Plus, dedicated to connecting ag.

0: Good morning and a very big welcome back to Good Morning Country, coming to you on the Community Radio Network throughout Australia through your local community radio station. I'm Heather Farrell, your Thursday morning host, and broadcasting out of my home studio of Triple H in Horsham, and we're situated in the Wimmera region of Western Victoria. Our CD giveaway today is by Melinda Snyder, and it's her brand new album. It's called Tender, and it is an autographed copy. The phone number for the competition, and no calls just yet, is 0447 349 055. Now, we'll be about an hour and a quarter's time before we open up that competition line, so if you miss that number, keep your pen and paper handy, because I will give you that number a few more times. And in the third hour of the program, we're going to be featuring some songs that I played 4 years ago on my first program with Good Morning Country. Just a little bit of a blast from the past and a bit of reminiscing. But right now, we've got just a small amount of work to do, a whole 17 seconds of it, and then we're straight into the music with Cole Thompson and the woman behind the man behind the wheel.
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Adam Eckersley and Brooke McClymont with Memory Lane, and we started out with Cole Thompson, the woman behind the man behind the wheel. It's Catherine Britt up next, and this one's called Charlestown Road. An oldie but a goodie.

And that was Troy Cassadaly, Dream Out Loud, and we started out Catherine Britt with Charlestown Road. Coming up next, we've got a local group currently living here in Horsham. It's called the Austins, Rowan and Candace, and this track's called Back Road Bus Stop, and it basically tells you about their romance as she was living in Adelaide and he was working as a country cop in rural South Australia. So, Back Road Bus Stop by the Austins.

Alice Benfer with What Can I Say? And that was released back in 2021 now. We also had Back Road Bus Stop by the Austins, local Horsham group, and good to see them doing so well with their music. If you're leaving us to go to local programming, top of the hour, thank you so much for tuning in to Good Morning Country. We really appreciate you tuning in. Tomorrow morning, Kevin Walsh will be your host. And on Friday morning, he will have Max Jackson's album Dangerous in Denim as the prize in our CD giveaway. And just a reminder, the prize today is Melinda Snyder's album Tender, and it is an autographed copy. And the phone number for that competition is 0447 349 055. It is a different number on Thursdays, so please take note of that. 0447 349 055. No calls just yet. I will let you know when we open up that competition line. But right now, to take us up to the next lot of news and weather, we've got Justin Landers with Honey, Take Me Home.

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1: National Radio News.
2: Good morning, I'm Laura Devoy. A decision on whether supermarket giant Coles deliberately misled customers with its Down Down price campaign could change the way supermarkets operate. The Australian Competition and Consumer Commission brought separate but similar cases against Coles and Woolworths. It's alleged both supermarkets misled consumers by increasing prices for a short time before lowering them to above the original price and marketing it as a discount. Justice Michael O'Brien will this morning deliver his decision in the Coles case. The Woolworths suit is awaiting judgment at a later date. A class action involving over 3,000 cosmetic surgery patients will begin with mediation in the Victorian Supreme Court today. Shannon Kirkwood has more.
3: Madden's lawyers is representing the patients in the Dr. Lanza class action who claim to have suffered injuries, scarring, deformities and pain. It's one of Australia's largest cosmetic surgery negligence cases. It alleges Dr. Daniel Lanza and his colleagues engaged in misleading and negligent practices while performing cosmetic surgeries. The class action is seeking millions of dollars in compensation for breaches of contract, breaches of the Australian consumer law and medical negligence. If mediation fails this week, the case will proceed to trial in September.
2: King Charles has presided over the state opening of the British Parliament as questions continue to swirl over the future of the Prime Minister Keir Starmer. The King set out Sir Keir's legislative agenda amid mounting speculation the Health Minister Wes Streeting could be about to launch a leadership challenge. The BBC's Rob Watson has more details.
4: There is an awful lot of rumour and suggestion that Wes Streeting may be preparing to resign perhaps tomorrow and to mount a challenge to Keir Starmer. So people have been thinking, political hacks, well, if the meeting had gone well and Wes Streeting was staying in place, wouldn't Downing Street or Wes Streeting's team have briefed people like me on that pretty quickly? I mean, if it is the case that Wes Streeting is going to challenge the Prime Minister, that really does take us to the next act in what is already, let's face it, a pretty profound political crisis here in the UK.
2: Israel has revealed Prime Minister Benjamin Netanyahu visited the United Arab Emirates to meet with the president during the Iran war. In a statement, Mr. Netanyahu's office said the visit has led to a historic breakthrough in relations between Israel and the UAE. The UAE signed an agreement normalising relations with Israel in 2020. Australian cartoonist Li Lai has won the Stella Prize, a $60,000 literary award for women and non-binary authors. Ms. Lai's graphic novel Canon was written over numerous years during the COVID-19 pandemic, Black Lives Matter movement and Israel's invasion of Gaza. She accepted the award from former Governor-General Dame Quentin Bryce at a ceremony last night. Ms. Lai said when publishing the book, she considered how her work may be of consequence to others.
5: And I have to consider, by extension, the possibility that art and practical action might not be an either-or, and that there might be more ways of letting one into the other.
2: Turning to sport, the Round 13 AFL match between the Sydney Swans and St Kilda will no longer be designated a Pride game. It comes after the Saints defended player Lance Collard at the tribunal when he was accused of a homophobic slur. He was found guilty and banned for 6 matches. The Swans have hosted a Pride game since 2016. In a statement, the club said it felt it was appropriate to shift the game to ensure it has the positive impact intended. It'll now be held in round 17 against the Western Bulldogs.
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8: 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It's 13 degrees in Candos right now. A little bit drizzly out there, partly cloudy for today. There is a medium chance of showers and a little bit of morning fog and a top of 21 degrees today. Central Ranges, a moderate fire danger. And for tomorrow, partly cloudy with some morning fog, medium chance of showers and 22 degrees. Saturday, partly cloudy, some morning fog, slight chance of a shower, and 22 degrees. And for Sunday, partly cloudy with a medium chance of showers and 23 degrees.

Power of Love. That was T-Bone Walker. He, amazing artist, wrote and produced a lot of his own stuff, and he did the two albums that Robert Plant and Alison Krauss did together, and did a mighty fine job on them too. Here's Charles Bradley doing a Neil Young song.

Charles Bradley started off, had a tough life, and was a James Brown impersonator, and I saw him live, he's fantastic, and only had three albums out before he sadly passed away. First album came out when he was about 62, and within a couple of years he was gone, tragic. So whatever you want to do, do it now. That was from his album No Time for Dreaming, and the first one he released, and Heart of Gold, a Neil Young song. Here's another Neil Young song done by Katie Lang.

0: Canadian singer Katie Lang from her album Songs of the 59th Parallel. That's the parallel that runs through Canada. And she does a whole bunch of covers from other Canadian singers and songwriters like Joni Mitchell, Neil Young and Leonard Cohen. And that was Helpless. Coming up after these messages, we've got a Neil Young song done by Neil Young.
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such a diversified artist, Neil Young, and the title track from his Harvest Moon album. And that lovely backing vocal harmony was Linda Ronstadt. Here's Joan Armour Trading, all the way from America.

a journo, I'm a trading there, and all the way from America. Great voice, great singer. It is 13 degrees outside right now in Candos. Here's Jimmy Buffett.

0: Jimmy Buffett and Come Monday.
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0: And you might have just heard Marie telling us that it's open mic night this Saturday night at the Candos Return Services Community Club in Jack Street, Candos, and it's from 5 o'clock and it's absolutely free. 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Is Mama Cass, make your own kind of music.

0: Rodney, Rod Stewart, and the Rhythm of My Heart. Kandos markets are on this Saturday in the grounds of the Anglican Church in Kandos and Angus Avenue. They're on, it's the last market day till September. They're all going into hibernation for the winter months, which sounds like a pretty wise move. So this Saturday, 16th of May, last Kandos markets till September. Yummy scones, tea and coffee, plants, cakes, jams, honey, soy wax candles, handicrafts, gift ideas, bric-a-brac, barbecue, sausage chisel, and much, much more. The markets are situated in the grounds of the Anglican Church, Angus Avenue, and new stall holders are always welcome. For inquiries, give Pauline a call on 6379 4533, 6379 4533, or Bev on 0407 394 980. That's 0407 394 980. Kandos markets this Saturday in the grounds of the Anglican Church from around 9 o'clock, the last one till September.
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0: From the biggest selling movie soundtrack of all time, at one time anyway, Saturday Night Fever from the Bee Gees, that was Night Fever. It's 11 minutes before 7 o'clock.
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0: Harry Chapin, the man behind Cats in the Cradle and WOLD. I am the morning DJ on KRRFM. It's 4 minutes before... No, 5 minutes before 7 o'clock. Here's Eva Cassidy doing a Buffy Samory tune, Tall Trees in Georgia.
1: This is one that I used to listen to when I was a little kid. My parents had this record, and I'd listen to it over and over, and I've been wanting to do this song for a really long time. It's called Tall Trees in Georgia.

0: Isn't that magic? Eva Cassidy doing a song originally by Buffy St. Marie, Tall Trees in Georgia. News is coming up in just a moment.
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3: Good morning, I'm Laura Devoy. An overhaul of net overseas migration and a $5 billion housing infrastructure fund are set to be key policies announced by the opposition. Angus Taylor will formally respond to the federal budget tonight. The coalition has criticised much of the budget, including tax reform, which it says it will oppose and may repeal if returned to government. Mr Taylor wants to limit net overseas migration, equivalent to the number of homes built in the previous year, and has revived former leader Peter Dutton's election pledge to build infrastructure for new housing developments. A parliamentary hearing and roundtable will learn more about the health impacts of alcohol and other drugs today. David Wilson reports.
4: The inquiry is seeking to determine whether the current supports for prevention, reduction and recovery of alcohol and drug harm in individuals, families and communities are adequate and what improvements are needed. A sixth public hearing gets underway at Parliament House in Canberra this morning with National Youth Mental Health Foundation Headspace to appear. It will be raising concerns about the use of alcohol and other drugs among young First Nations people, including the reliability of the data captured on this matter. While the Royal Australian College of General Practitioners and Royal Australian College of Physicians will attend a roundtable later today.
3: The High Representative for Gaza on the US's Board of Peace says the ceasefire between Israel and Hamas has not been what the Palestinians were promised. Gaza medics say at least 830 Palestinians have been killed since the truce took effect. Israel says four of its soldiers have been killed. Nikolai Mladenov, who is overseeing the planned reconstruction of the Strip, spoke in Jerusalem.
5: 7 months since the ceasefire, the door to the future of Gaza is still closed. It is not what the Palestinians were promised, and it is not what they deserve, and it is not giving Israel the security to move forward as the Israeli people also want.
3: That audio from the BBC. The United Nations says the humanitarian and economic crisis in Afghanistan is deepening. Estimates indicate around 28 million people in Afghanistan were living in poverty in 2025, and nearly 3 in 4 were unable to meet basic needs. While the country has recorded 2 consecutive years of economic growth, population growth was significantly higher. The UN says drought is adding further pressure, with access to adequate drinking water dropping from 59% in 2024 to 44% last year. A veteran has become the first Australian to win a global award at the King's Trust. Shannon Lemansky's business converts air into water and often works in remote First Nations communities with little to no access to safe drinking water. He was presented the International Sustainability Award by actor Benedict Cumberbatch at a ceremony in London this week. Mr. Lemansky told the ABC more than 2 million Australians don't have reliable, safe access to drinking water.
6: The closest community to where I live is Cherbourg, so that's less than 3 hours from Brisbane. And the reality there is the tap water has had so many issues, and that community's been on a boiled water alert for so long that there were serious health concerns for the children in the daycare centre and the school. And that's where we're working to get the machines into at the moment to make sure that the most vulnerable have got access to safe drinking water.
3: Turning to sport, in cycling, Igor Arrieta has won stage 5 of the Giro d'Italia despite crashing with 12 kilometres to go and taking a wrong turn 2 kilometres from the finish line. Afonso Eulalio, who finished second, has moved into the lead in the general classification. Ben O'Connor was the best of the Aussies in 16th. He sits 20th overall, while Jai Hindley is 18th.
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0: 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You've got Pete on the Brekkie Show this morning on your station, KRRFM. 13 degrees in Candos, a beautiful sunrise this morning after a little bit of overnight drizzle. Partly cloudy for today, medium chance of showers, and 21 degrees, a moderate fire danger for the Central Ranges. Partly cloudy tomorrow with a bit of morning fog. There is a medium chance of showers. Winds east to southeasterly and 22 degrees. Saturday, partly cloudy, slight chance of a shower, and winds east to southeasterly and 22 degrees. And for Sunday, partly cloudy and some morning fog and medium chance of showers and 23 degrees. Just before we start the community notice board, there's a ton of things on this week and this weekend. Tomorrow night at the Ralston Memorial Hall, there is a play, and you can still get tickets for that. It's called Phoenix Rising. It's a comedy written and directed by Michael E. O'Brien. It's on tomorrow night at 7 o'clock at the Ralston Memorial Hall. Doors open at 6:30 p.m. BYO drinks and nibblies, table seating. Tickets are $30 online or at the door. That's tomorrow night at the Ralston Memorial Hall. The Ralston Ramblers meet this morning, Thursday the 14th, 8:30 a.m. at the Ralston Showground, the Ralston Ramblers Walking Group. And what else have we got? The Mudgee Farmers Markets are on at 8:30 on Saturday till 12:30 in Robertson Park. And the Candos Markets are on in Candos in the grounds of the Anglican Church on Saturday. Last market until September. And that's on this Saturday, 9 o'clock in the grounds of the Anglican Church, Angus Avenue, Candos. Set-up day for the Ralston Swap Meets this Saturday. Gates open at 10 o'clock and the Ralston Swap Meet will be from 6 a.m. on Sunday at the Ralston Showground. On Sunday as well, at the Globe Hotel, in the grounds of Globe Hotel, a farmer's market. That's on this Sunday in the grounds of the Globe Hotel. And also in Mudgee at the Mudgee Railway Station, there is a coffee, cars and boot sale at the Mudgee Railway Station from 8 a.m. till 11 a.m. And that's presented by the Kajigong Valley by Pioneer Vehicle Club. So tons on all this weekend. And then on Sunday as well, there's a community meeting, public meeting for Ralston residents who have expressed concern at the erection of a disabled person's ramp on the facade of the town's historic Catholic Church, St Malachi in Louis Street. So there's a public meeting at 12 noon, so where you can come along and discuss issues that have been raised. Here we go with the rest of the community notice board.
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Ralston Ramblers Walking Group meet this morning at the Ralston Showground at 8:30 a.m. For more information, call Eric and Leslie 0419 015 889. That's 0419 015 889. You just heard the Rascals there with Groovin'.

0: That's the way, boys. Not all of them. It's Leslie Gore.
1: 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A stage of local musicians are supporting Owen. 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

0: Jake Gosband doing a great job of the old Diana Ross and a Supremes tune, Where Did Our Love Go? Now, the Rolston Swap Meet's on this weekend, the annual swap meet, Sunday the 17th of May at the Rolston Showground. It's run by the Cudgegong Valley Pioneer Vehicle Club. The event always attracts plenty of sellers and buyers from across the region. Setup day's Saturday the 16th, this Saturday coming, with gates open at 10 a.m. for setup and camping for sellers. Cost of entry for sellers is just $20 per site, with free camping for the driver and an additional $5 per adult after that. Cost for lookers on the Sunday is just $5 a person. Children under 16 years of age are free. There's plenty of parking in the grounds around the oval. Gates open for sellers and lookers at 6 a.m. Sunday. And for more information or inquiries, phone Alan Jackson, 0427 794 488. That's 0427 794 488 for Alan Jackson. For more info on the Rolston Swap Meet, which is this weekend, Sunday from 6 a.m. at the Rolston Showground.
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0: Bruce Springsteen and the E Street Band, Dancing in the Dark. Yeah, he wrote that Dave Edmunds song we just played a moment before. From Small Things, Big Things One Day Will Come. It is 19 minutes before 8 o'clock. 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
2: When you're taking your child to school or picking them up, particularly children under 10, make sure you park your car legally and safely and walk them right to or from the school gate or bus stop, so they don't have to cross the road alone. And if they're under 8, hold their hand when you're walking with them. It's the steps you take that can keep them safe.
1: Please

wonderful Bonnie Raitt from her excellent live album, Road Tested, where she teams up with Kim Wilson, who wrote that song, I Believe I'm In Love With You. Kim Wilson from the fabulous Thunderbirds, who helped her out on that record too. Here's Steve Miller Band.

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Take the money and run. Rolling Stones are ready to release another studio album very, very soon. It's about to hit the shops, and it's called Foreign Tongues. And the cover is quite a funny mashup of Keith and Mick and Ronnie's faces all on top of each other. It's kind of grotesque, actually. But here we are with the Rolling Stones. New album, Foreign Tongues, coming out soon. Here's one you might remember from them. It's only rock and roll, but I like it.

0: Rolling Stones, It's Only Rock and Roll, but I like it. And new album coming out very, very soon. And Keith has confirmed they won't be touring this year, but Mick is just itching to go and tour again, which is fantastic. He's 82. What is there not to like? Who says rock and roll doesn't keep you young?
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0: Good on you, Neil. Neil will be in after me this morning at 9 to take you through the morning with a jazz program that he prepares every week. Now, we take a moment in the program, listeners, for a funeral announcement. Macquarie Valley Funerals and Monuments respectfully advise the relatives and friends of the late Neva and Lily of Widden Pioneer Nursing Home in Mudgee, beloved wife of Joseph, deceased, that they're kindly invited to attend her funeral service, which will take place at Ilford Cemetery tomorrow, Friday the 15th of May, and is appointed to commence at 11:30 a.m. In lieu of flowers, donations may be made at the service to Dementia Australia. The funeral of the late Neva Lily is in the care of Macquarie Valley Funerals and Monuments. Telephone 6372-2331. Always caring sponsors of Community Radio KRRFM. And yeah, our thoughts and prayers and condolences to the family and friends of the late Neva Lily. Lovely local lady from out at Running Stream. And mum to Brett, Mark and Gary and Faye and lovely family. And, yeah, all of our thoughts and prayers and condolences to all the family, the kids, grandkids. A funeral tomorrow at Ilford Cemetery at 11:30 a.m.

0: Ekabilk there with Stranger on the Shore, Mr. Ekabilk. News is coming up in just a moment, then we'll have today's episode of The Passing Parade.
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2: Good morning, I'm Laura Devoy. Opposition leader Angus Taylor says his budget reply will focus on getting rid of Labor's taxes. The coalition has slammed Labor's tax reforms announced on Tuesday, which it says it will oppose and may repeal if returned to government. Mr. Taylor will also propose changes to emissions reductions targets and migration.
3: You will also see a focus on putting Australians first. This is a time when Australians are feeling deeply insecure. They are losing hope of the prospect of owning a home, of starting and running a business, of starting a family. That's not the Australia I believe in, and it's not the Australia I grew up in.
2: The federal government has been criticised for quietly releasing a report which shows Australians are waiting more than a year on average for a bed in an aged care home. There was a similar wait time for a home care package. The report was released on Tuesday when many journalists at Parliament House were in budget lockup with no access to the internet. The government has had the report for 2 weeks. Independent Senator David Pocock said trying to bury bad news on budget day is massively disappointing from the government. The effectiveness of the current regulation of alcohol advertising on television is being questioned. With more details, Shannon Kirkwood.
4: The Australian Medical Association has today detailed its submission to the Australian Communications and Media Authority review into alcohol advertising restrictions in the free TV code. The AMA says Australia is experiencing its highest rates of alcohol-induced deaths in more than 20 years. It says the regulation, as it is, has failed to protect the community and is calling on ACMA to make a binding program standard, remove alcohol advertising exemptions for sport and further restrict advertising hours. AMA President Dr. Danielle McMullen says the authority must step up and replace the weak regulations with a strong, enforceable program standard.
2: US President Donald Trump was greeted by hundreds of schoolchildren and the Chinese vice president on his arrival in Beijing. He'll meet with President Xi Jinping later today, with trade supposed to be the main topic of discussions. The BBC's Laura Bicker is also in Beijing.
5: The war in Iran is now overshadowing these talks. And when it comes to the United States, they may be hoping that China can perhaps nudge its friend and ally Tehran towards the negotiating table. Now remember, China is Iran's biggest buyer of oil, biggest trade partner and a long-time friend and ally. So it may well be, using that economic and political leverage, the US will hope that China can give them a hand here.
2: A drug counsellor who helped supply actor Matthew Perry with ketamine before his death has been sentenced to 2 years in prison. The Friends star died in 2023 due to the effects of ketamine. Eric Fleming, who pleaded guilty, told a court in Los Angeles he was haunted by the mistakes he had made. Turning to sport, the Round 13 AFL match between the Sydney Swans and St Kilda will no longer be a designated Pride game. It comes after the Saints defended player Lance Collard at the tribunal when he was accused of a homophobic slur. He was found guilty and banned for 6 matches. The Swans have hosted a Pride game since 2016. In a statement, the club said it felt it was appropriate to shift the game to ensure it has the positive impact intended. It'll now be held in round 17 against the Western Bulldogs.
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1: Welcome back, listeners. You've got Pete on the Brekkie Show this morning. 13 degrees in Candice and partly cloudy for today, the 14th of May. And there is a medium chance of showers, but it looks pretty clear out there. A few clouds gathering, but should be okay for today, we hope. 21 degrees for the central tablelands today. Central ranges, a moderate fire danger. For tomorrow, partly cloudy, possibility of some morning fog. A medium chance of showers and 22 degrees. Saturday, partly cloudy, some morning fog, slight chance of a shower and 22 degrees. And for Sunday, partly cloudy with a medium chance of showers in the afternoon and evening and 23 degrees. Time for John Doremus.
2: Hello again. This is John Doremus with the passing parade of the story of a hoodlum. His name was John Diamond, but he was better known as Legs, because of his speed off the mark when he had occasion to run. And few men have had more occasions to run than he. I'll be back to tell you more after this message.
3: 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And now we continue with the passing parade.
2: The son of a respected politician, John Thomas Diamond, was born in Philadelphia in February 1897. He was an uncontrollable youngster, and at 14 he ran off to New York City, where he joined a street gang that specialized in standing over prostitutes and stealing from railway trucks. It was during this period that he first became known as Legs. His legs weren't quite as dependable as he might have wished, however, and by the time he was 20, he had been arrested more than 20 times. In 1918, between prison terms, he went on a drunken spree and finished up enlisting in the army. His military career ended when he was caught attempting to desert with two suitcases crammed full of arms and ammunition. He drew a 5-year term in Leavenworth. In 1921, after serving little more than 2 years, he was pardoned. It was then he went into the bootlegging racket. He prospered. From then on, there was no stopping him. In association with Arnold Rothstein, the mastermind of a nationwide crime syndicate, he became involved in everything from drug running to the fixing of sporting contests. In the process, he made a great many enemies. A number of attempts were made on his life by rival gangsters, but somehow he managed to survive them. When an assassin's bullet abruptly ended the life of his compatriot Little Augie Organ, Legs, who was with him at the time, miraculously escaped with minor injuries. Rothstein himself was next to go, and the unkillable Legs stepped into his shoes as boss of the New York underworld. He spent $500,000 purchasing a mansion in upstate New York, where he installed his wife, Alice. But he preferred to live with his mistress, former Ziegfeld showgirl Kai Kai Roberts, in a permanent suite at Manhattan's expensive Monticello Hotel. On an evening in October of 1929, walking along a New York street accompanied by two bodyguards, he was gunned down by a submachine gun fired from a passing car. Both the bodyguards were killed, but not Diamond. After a spell in the hospital, he was back in business. A year later, almost to the day, yet another attempt was made on him. In answer to a knock, he opened the door of his hotel suite to find himself confronted by two men. They fired at him simultaneously at point-blank range. Two of the bullets lodged near his heart, a third penetrated his skull. He was given no chance of surviving. But survive he did. His luck couldn't last forever. Finally, on December 18th, 1931, it ran out on him. He had been drinking heavily and was followed to one of his various hideouts by three killers. Forcing the door, they found him asleep in bed. Two of them held him down while the third blasted his brains out. So perished the indestructible Legs Diamond, a man for a decade had defied all attempts by America's state and federal law authorities, a man named Legs Diamond. He had survived the threats as well as the actual events from rival mobsters to remove him from the scene. Our time is up till we meet again for another chapter of The Passing Parade. This is John DeRemus, and goodbye for now.

0: Brian Adams, Can't Stop This Thing We Started. 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
0: Good on you, Meg, for organising that. That's out at the Cox's Creek Community Centre. Coxer Creek Road. And it's 19 minutes after 8. Meg will be in the Savo filling in for Marion at 3 on the radio right here at KRR FM.

0: fantastic Melissa Etheridge. And Ain't It Heavy. Nick did another great show last night. He'll be in tomorrow from midday.
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0: Walking regularly to school is a great way to exercise. But until they're 10, children must always hold an adult's hand when crossing the road. If you can't walk all the way, combine a walk with public transport. If you must use a car, leave it a good distance from school and walk the rest of the way.
1: And remember, active kids are healthy kids.
2: That's right. Active kids are healthy kids, no matter what age. Keep moving or lose it. And a big shout out to all the bus drivers getting the boys and girls to and from school safely, doing a fantastic job. Keep up the great work, team. I read the other day Bob Seger just turned 81, and really like Bob Seger's music and great songs. They just touch your heart. Bob Seger and the Silver Bullet Band, here they are live with Travelin' Man and Beautiful Stranger. Up with

Fantastic. I love Bob Seger. Just turned 81. Bob Seger and a Silver Bullet Band live with Travelin' Man and Beautiful Stranger. Here's Tom Petty.

0: Chrissy Hynde there with the Pretenders. 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
2: Jazz can take on many forms. The blues of Bessie Smith and Leadbelly. The big band sounds of Glenn Miller or Dave Brubeck. The instrumentals of Miles Davis or John Coltrane. The vocals of Louis, Ella and Frank. And the Australian sounds of Don Burrows and James Morrison. 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
0: And Neil's on his way in to take you through the morning with his fabulous jazz program again this morning. Here's Ronnie Spector.

Oh, the lovely Ronnie Spector. You can't put your arms around a memory. Yeah, born Veronica Bennett, married Phil Spector, became Ronnie Spector, split up from Mad Phil, the fantastic producer of The Wall of Sound. That one there was written by Johnny Thunders and produced by Joey Ramone from The Ramones, and he helps her out on the backing vocals there at the end. You can't put your arms around a memory. Ronnie Spector, here's The Angels.

The Angels and Wasted Sleepless Nights and Dark Room from the Dark Room album. One of my favourite Angels albums. Thanks so much for your company this morning. I've had a wonderful time bringing you some music I like. I'll be back with you on Saturday morning for the Brekkie Show from 6 a.m. Neil Max ready to take you through the morning with his jazz program coming up straight after 9 o'clock. Have a great day. It's Jean-Paul Young, where the action is.

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1: Good morning, I'm Laura Devoy. A ban on fracking in parts of South Australia is set to be lifted. A 10-year moratorium on fracking in the state's southeast was put in place in 2018. Premier Peter Malinauskas says the state government will introduce legislation to Parliament next week to remove that ban. He says the legislation will not authorise fracking, but will provide the ability for mining companies to do the exploration and scientific studies to work out whether economic resources are there. The federal court will today hand down its decision on whether Coles deliberately misled customers. The Australian Competition and Consumer Commission brought separate but similar cases against the two supermarket giants. It alleges both misled consumers by increasing prices for a short time before lowering them to above the original price and marketing it as a discount. Coles' Down Down price campaign was singled out. Justice Michael O'Brien will deliver his decision in the Coles case this morning. The Woolworths decision will come at a later date. Public health experts are calling for a new task force to address obesity. Shannon Kirkwood reports.
2: Around 6.5 million Australian adults are living with obesity, which can lead to preventable health conditions like diabetes. The federal government this week formally responded to a 2024 inquiry into the state of diabetes in Australia. It provided support in principle for 9 recommendations and noted 14. Since the inquiry, obesity has overtaken tobacco as the biggest cause of preventable disease burden. The Public Health Association says a high-level obesity task force could address issues including action to curb junk food marketing targeting kids, the role of public health campaigns, and access to affordable, healthy food.
1: A man has died in a Sydney prison which an independent watchdog recommended be closed. Corrective Services New South Wales says the 19-year-old died in Long Bay Correctional Complex in Sydney South on Sunday. In December, the Inspector for Custodial Services found mouldy walls, rusted furniture and evidence of vermin and recommended 3 of 5 units at Long Bay be shut down. 5 people have been taken to hospital after a chemical leak at a meat factory southwest of Brisbane. Emergency services were called to the factory in Ipswich about 12:30 this morning to reports of an ammonia leak. Nearly 900 people were evacuated. 17 were assessed by paramedics, with 5 requiring further treatment. Fire and rescue crews remain on the scene and an exclusion zone is in place. One of Australia's most prestigious literary awards, the Stella Prize, has been won by a graphic novel for the first time. Cartoonist Lee Lai says her book Canon is about love and rage, two emotions she says have fueled her efforts as both an artist and an organiser.
3: If I must think about the fact that this book is landing for somebody else, then my big hope is that it acts as a catharsis and an encouragement to experience some real love or some real anger, and that one might use that for something worthwhile.
1: Ms. Lai accepted the award from former Governor-General Dame Quentin Bryce at a ceremony last night. She is also the first non-binary person to win the Stella Prize. Turning to sport, in cycling, Igor Arrieta has won Stage 5 of the Giro d'Italia despite crashing with 12 kilometres to go and taking a wrong turn 2 kilometres from the finish line. Afonso Eulalio, who finished second, has moved into the lead in the general classification. Ben O'Connor was the best of the Aussies in 16th. He sits in 20th overall, while Jai Hindley is in 18th.
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6: And a very good morning on this 14th of May at 9:05. Neil Mack here for the next 3 hours with a bit of a deep dive into the roots and branches of jazz. But before we get anywhere near that, let's have a look at the weather. And just looking outside the studio window here, I can see some clouds that are look a little bit as though there's a bit of rain in them, but I can also see some blue sky. And the forecast says that it's a partly cloudy day, which I guess it is, with a high chance of showers around the Blue Mountains and a medium chance elsewhere. So I think my weather forecasting skills are pretty well spot on. Winds are easterly, 15 to 25 k's, and daytime temps somewhere between 15 and 21. Well, right now in Candos, it's 14.5 degrees. We're heading for a top of 17. Mudgee is looking for 20. Bathurst, 18. Dubbo, 22. Springwood, 18. Katoomba, 15. And Lithgow, 14. Tomorrow, the 15th of May, my brother's birthday. I must remember to send him a message. Partly cloudy day, the chance of morning fog on and east of the ranges. And a high chance of showers around the Blue Mountains, medium chance elsewhere. Sounds a bit like today, doesn't it? Overnight temps falling to between 8 and 12, and tomorrow we can expect temperatures somewhere between 16 and 22. Saturday, pretty much the same sort of forecast, temperatures between 17 and 22. And Sunday, again, pretty similar, cloudy, chances of showers and temperatures between 19 and 23. So there's the forecast for you. We'll have another look at that in an hour's time and see if there's any changes. But I think this is the sort of weather that we're going to be getting now. We're moving into winter and, yeah, it's a nice time of year, though. I don't mind this. I just wish we could get some rain. Okay, what have I got lined up today? Well, I've got a couple of playlists in front of me that I've put together. Some of these are some slightly older tracks. Some of them are more recent, in the 60s and the 70s. I'm going to start off with something by Peggy Lee. Now, Peggy Lee was born on the 26th of May, so I think probably next week I might do a special, or every second song will be a Peggy Lee song. We'll see how we go. I'll have a think about that. Might tell you about my plans a little later on. But right now, this is a song that I think Peggy Lee made hers. Fever.

yeah. Peggy Lee and Fever. I think that Peggy Lee was one of those just great artists that just had such a feel for the music. And I was looking at some of the songs that I will be playing around her birthday, and you're going to enjoy it. I think you'll enjoy the show very much indeed. And I just need to correct myself, because I didn't say thank you to Pete for his show. He is a fabulous presenter and has got such a great knowledge of music and a great store of music. And I really do like listening as I drive in on a Thursday morning, but I also hear him on Sunday when he and Terry are interacting with one another on Mud to the Stars. And of course, you also hear Pete on other shows as well. He does a couple of his own and fills in for others as well. So thank you, Pete. Really appreciate your efforts. Going to play a track from 1960 from a Blue Note album I've got called Soul Station. This is a chap called Hank Mobley, and the band includes the wonderful Art Blakey. This is a track called Remember.

0: Such a good album, that Soul Station by Hank Mobley on the Blue Note label from 1960. I should just tell you also that I'm going to be putting through a show with a theme of jazz from 1959. I've been thinking about this for a while now, that while the show's called The Roots and Branches of Jazz, goes back obviously to the 1920s, 1910s, 1920s, and comes right through to the branches nowadays of jazz. But the basis of, well, not the basis, the basis would have to be the roots, but the trunk of a tree is where it all happens from as well. And the trunk of jazz would probably be in the 50s. And I chose 1959. Not quite sure why I chose 1959, but boy, oh boy, I found five or six just fabulous albums, absolute classics. And I'm going to feature probably three or four tracks from each of those in a show about 3 or 4 weeks' time. I've just got to sit down and sift through those tracks and work out which ones I want to play. But oh boy, wait for it. It's going to be great. And it's so interesting because I just played that track by Hank Mobley, and the band on that particular track included Art Blakey. And Art Blakey is the drummer. And I've got an album, and I'll be playing it as one of those five albums by Art Blakey. Art Blakey and the Jazz Messengers, that's one of the ones that I'll be playing. But in that band of Art Blakey and the Jazz Messengers is a trumpeter by the name of Lee Morgan. And right after these messages, I've got a 10-minute track by Lee Morgan. So stay tuned.
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1: Well, it's about 23 minutes past nine. I just missed a phone call from someone, so if you would like to phone again, I've got a track that, as I said before, lasts for just about 10 minutes, so happy to talk to you if you want to give me a call. This is by Edward Lee Morgan, an American jazz trumpeter and composer, probably one of the key musicians in what they called the hard bop genre of jazz, and certainly a cornerstone of the Blue Note label. This album was recorded in 1964 and is called The Sidewinder.

from 1964, Lee Morgan, and the first track from side one of the album, The Sidewinder, that is the title track. That album became Blue Note's best-selling record ever at the time. And basically, according to reports I'd read, saved the label from virtual bankruptcy. The company only issued 4,000 copies on release of that album, and they sold out within 4 days. It was a huge hit, used on TV advertisements and all sorts of other things. So it was pretty impressive, Lee Morgan. About, well, that was 1964. This goes back to 1933. So what's that, about 30-odd years? 30 years earlier, Artie Shaw, an American clarinetist, composer, whatever, issued a track called Begin the Beguine. And I think it was Cole Porter's song, actually, or tune, actually. But this is the 1938 recording, of Artie Shaw and Begin the Beguine.

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0: Some days there just ain't no fish.
2: That's a song for all the fishermen out there. Hoagie Carmichael and Someday There Just Ain't No Fish. The coffee, cars and boot sale that takes place at Mudgee Railway Station is on this Sunday, the 17th of May, from 8 a.m. through to 11 a.m. That's the third Sunday of the month, and it's run by the Cudgegong Valley Pioneer Vehicle Club. Why don't you go along and enjoy a cuppa and browse around the car boot sale and have a look at some of the antique cars on display. It's a good morning's worth, and some of these cars are just immaculately kept, and I love going down there and having a look at some of those vehicles. They're just great. So that's this Sunday, the 17th of May, from about 8 o'clock through to about 11 in the morning. And right now, probably about 9:40 here at KRRFM, you're with Neil Mack, and we're going through the roots and branches of jazz. And whilst this next artist was probably better known as a dancer, he was also a singer, an actor, choreographer, TV presenter. Born in 1899, passed away in 1987. It's Fred Astaire. Probably one of the most influential dancers in the history of film. And from that film, Swing Time, this is The Way You Look Tonight.

0: That's an English musician, a guy called Tubby Hayes and the Tubby Hayes Quartet from an album from 1965 that I've got called Commonwealth Blues, and that track, In the Night. Just a very sad story of poor Tubby Hayes. He died when he was just 38 years old, very, very young indeed. Played with Ronnie Scott, who played sax, Jimmy Dusha, who played trumpet, and Tubby played tenor sax. Great artist and sadly missed.
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0: Macquarie Valley Funerals and Monuments respectfully advise the relatives and friends of the late Neve Allen, Anne Lilly of Widden Pioneer Nursing Home, Mudgee, beloved wife of Joseph, deceased, that they are kindly invited to attend her funeral service, which will take place at Ilford Cemetery on Friday, the 15th of May 2026, and is appointed to commence at 11:30. In lieu of flowers, donations may be made at the service to Dementia Australia. The funeral of the late Neva Lilly is in the care of Macquarie Valley Funerals and Monuments, telephone 6372 2331, always caring sponsors of Community Radio KRRFM.

0: You will also see a focus on putting Australians first. This is a time when Australians are feeling deeply insecure. They are losing hope of the prospect of owning a home, of starting and running a business, of starting a family. That's not the Australia I believe in, and it's not the Australia I grew up in.
1: Mr. Taylor will formally respond to the budget tonight. Victoria's largest food relief organisation says it's responding to record demand. With more, Shannon Kirkwood.
2: Food Bank Victoria says it's recently had its biggest week in the organisation's 96-year history, sending out more groceries to charity partners than ever before. It says it's feeding 76,000 people every day, with a rise in the number of children and families relying on school breakfast clubs programs. CEO Dave McNamara says the winter appeal had to be launched early to meet the unprecedented demand, and more help is needed to ensure Victorians can be fed. Last year, Food Bank Victoria delivered 26 million meals across the state.
1: The United Arab Emirates has denied Israel's claims of a secret meeting between the country's leaders. Israel says Prime Minister Benjamin Netanyahu visited the UAE during the Iran war and met with the president, saying the meeting led to a historic breakthrough in relations. But the UAE Foreign Ministry said in a statement on state media, any claims regarding undisclosed visits or arrangements are baseless unless issued by the relevant official authorities in the UAE. Housing ACT